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1: All right, this is WHUP LP Hillsborough, and you're listening to the Tunes That Bind with DJ Buttersticks. This week we are doing 8 degrees of collaboration, starting with Nadine Shaw, and moving our way all the way to Simeon. We just did a largely Flying Lotus set, mostly from his sixth studio album Flamagra, which was released in 2019. We did take a little Dragon break, but the first track here was More, off of that album featuring Anderson .Paak. You can hear really clearly the Anderson .Paak influence, and obviously Flying Lotus's cosmic sounds, which were throughout this set, with that little break exception. Also on this track were Thundercat and Georgia Ann Muldrow, which you might have heard in my last show, Love Her. Next up, you heard Spontaneous by Flying Lotus featuring Little Dragon. Flying Lotus apparently had wanted to work with Little Dragon for a really long time, and they kept passing each other ships sailing in the night. And then eventually he reached out to get the collaboration going on this album, and it was one of the last songs to get added to this album. Next up, we listened to Twice by Little Dragon, just to give you a little taste of the Swedish electronic band that Flying Lotus was just dying to work with. And that is one of my favorite songs. So that was released on their self-titled debut album in 2007. And then we went back to Flamagra to listen to Actually Virtual, which featured Shabazz Palaces. Next up, we are going to continue with Shabazz and move our way to Animal Collective. So this is Shine a Light.

I'm happy with my cake and I know.

All right, this is the Tunes That Bind on WHUP Hillsborough. You just listened to Shine a Light by Shabazz Palaces. Shabazz Palaces is a Seattle-based hip-hop group led by Ishmael Butler, also known as Butterfly from the 90s jazz group Diggable Planets, which led us into our next song by Diggable Planets, Rebirth of Slick, Cool Like That. What can I say? Just a classic. Shabazz Palaces, by the way, formed in 2009. And you heard next Cake by that band, released in 2014 as part of their second studio album. But that was an Animal Collective premature deflirt mix. Apparently, there's a little love affair going on with Animal Collective and Shabazz Palaces. First, Shabazz remixed Animal Collective's New Town Burnout, which I did not play, but you can listen online. And they responded with Cake, with their remix of their song. And then finally, you heard Last Night at the Jetty by Panda Bear. As you might know, Panda Bear is the solo project of Noah Benjamin Lennox, one of the founders of Animal Collective. So next up, we're going to jump into another Panda Bear song, One Step Closer 1.4 by Flume and Panda Bear.

All right, this is the Tunes Up by WHUP. We're going to try to speed run through this last couple of sets for time. But we started the set off with One Step Closer 1.4 by Flume featuring Panda Bear, released in 2023 on the surprise 10-track unreleased music compilation, Things Don't Always Go the Way You Plan. Next up, we heard Drop the Game by Flume and Chet Baker. That music video is one of my favorite music videos, and it features the dancer Storyboard P, just breakdancing in the most well-lit, coolest lit night streets of New York. Fun fact, he was also featured in the film Until the Quiet Comes by Flying Lotus. And the connection to Jay-Z is that he was also featured in the 444 Jay-Z music video. We skipped playing that song for time and jumped into Caught Their Eyes by Jay-Z featuring Frank Ocean from the same album, 444. And next up, we're going to jump into Frank Ocean. This is Ivy.

All right, this is the Tunes at Vine and WHUP Hillsboro. We are doing 8 degrees of collaboration, starting with Nadine Shaw and moving our way through James Ford, one of the founders of Simeon. So we started the set off with Ivy by Frank Ocean. That was co-produced by Rostam, who is a founding member of Vampire Weekend. He also collaborated on You're the One with the Dirty Projectors and Robin Pecknold of Fleet Foxes. That was our next song in the set. And also produced 3 a.m. by Haim and Thundercat. You may think we could have taken a shortcut with Thundercat from earlier in the set, but why would we do that when we could listen to all of this great music? So that was also produced by Rustam, who's a frequent collaborator of the band. And also from that band, Send Me Down. Send Me Down was produced by James Ford, who was a founding member again of Simeon and Simeon Mobile Disco, as well as the supergroup The Last Shadow Puppets, which features Alex Turner from Arctic Monkeys, who also appeared earlier in the set. But no shortcuts here. So our final set is going to be all James Ford. I'm not sure we're going to make it all the way to Simeon, but we will try. So first is Romance by Fontaines DC. That album was produced by James Ford. Then you'll hear 2122 by Geese, mixed and co-produced by James Ford. Yes, he's all over the place. He also did backing vocals on that track. And then if we have time, We Are Your Friends by Simeon, remixed by Justice. Enjoy.

and like phantom agents slip through the old stone gate. They walked and talked and then they kissed and watched some pale stone Wallara boys skate. Somebody had a 3-in-1 Blaster and a Dinosaur Junior cassette, or Buffalo Tom,

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So then he sped off laughing in a shit heap car.

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0: You heard the first one. Each of those five song sets will start with a song from a new release, like Perry Keyes from his brand new The Allison Bend with The Horrible Wonderful Past. That's a song that kicked off the show. And then from there, there'll be some theme, some way to tie together the remaining four songs with that first song. Some of those themes are pretty strong. Some maybe not so strong. So this first theme, as I said, Perry Keyes, favorite of mine, out of Sydney, Australia. Big football game in Melbourne, Australia, going on right now. Friday late morning, I guess, in Australia. So the other four artists, musicians, soloists you heard in that set, all favorites of mine that, like Perry Keyes, are under the radar, underappreciated. But I certainly appreciate them. Heard David Keenan, young guy out of Ireland, from 2025's Modern Mythologies with The Fool's Gold, after Perry Keyes. We heard, I should mention that Perry Keyes record, produced by Michael Carpenter, big name in Australian music. Leans kind of power pop-ish, at least in his early stuff, but in-demand producer and session guy and artist in his own right. So he produced and plays a lot on that Perry Keyes record. So David Keenan, The Fool's Gold from Modern Mythologies. Joel Plaskett, Emergency, from a 2001 release titled Down at the Khyber, True Patriot Love. Joel Plaskett out of Halifax, Nova Scotia, where I'm heading tomorrow. You didn't really need to know that, but I felt like mentioning it. I checked. Joel Plaskett is not playing in Halifax anytime when I'm going to be there. But big fan, Joel Plaskett. That's credited to Joel Plaskett Emergency, a band he led for a while, now producing a lot of solo records or putting out a lot of solo records. Heard the Crayolas out of San Antonio, Texas. Love those guys. If you listen to this show, often enough, you've heard them many times. Went back to their La Conquistadora record for the song Catherine, about the loss of a friend, that song. Very versatile band. They can play the Tex-Mex stuff. They can do power pop. They have a song that sounds like Bob Dylan, a Beach Boys homage song. Just a really versatile band. Very active on Bandcamp, releasing and re-releasing material. So the Crayolas out of San Antonio, Texas. And to close out that set, Michael Weston King, an English band leader, solo artist. We heard the song Grow Old With Me from Nothing Can Hurt Me Anymore, a strong release from earlier this year. A 2026 release from Michael Weston King. Started in the band The Good Sons. Also is in a duo, My Darling Clementine, in addition to an active solo career. So Grow Old With Me from Michael Weston King. Closing out that set. Moving on to the next set. I'm going to start with The Mountain Goats, a song from their new one, Days. And then four more songs that I'll explain how they fit together after we hear this one titled Candlebox.
1: 3 years on the local circuit, played twice at the county fair. And the second time, Ben, our friend who worked the business, and said a guy from a label was there. There were two more like him at the next show, staring us down like hawks. And there was love in the air and all the money was there and we were going on tour. With Candlebox.

You are listening to Ragged Gloryland on WHUP-FM, Hillsboro, North Carolina. Anybody figure out the common thread in those songs? Anyone? Started with the Mountain Goats from their new one, Days. It's been out about a month. Candlebox, the song we heard. Second time you've heard that on this program. Played it a couple weeks ago. Okay, Give Up. All those songs feature the powerhouse drumming of John Worster. Member of the Mountain Goats. Former member of Superchunk. We heard Learn to Surf from 2010's Majesty Shredding Superchunk record. Heard Marah in the middle from 20,000 Streets Under the Sky, 2004 for that release date. The song I played for you, Pigeon Heart, one of four songs that John plays drums on for that Marah album. Bob Mould from 2019's Sunshine Rock with Sunny Love Song. John Worster, the drummer for every single song on Sunshine Rock, a power trio. And finished with kind of the wild card in that set, perhaps, Mike Mills of REM fame, from The Q People, a tribute to NRBQ, When Things Was Cheap, and joining Mike Mills and John Worster on that song, Mitch Easter. So that's a pretty powerful trio right there as well. Maybe the best song, well, I shouldn't say best, because who am I to say? One of my favorite songs, if not my overall favorite from that NRBQ tribute, but some other great stuff on it as well, from Steve Earle, Yola Tango, Los Lobos, Bonnie Raitt, Ron Sexsmith, Jay Maskus. What a lineup. Great tribute record. The Q People, a tribute to NRBQ. Came out 2004. So, you know, like most everything else, 20-plus years ago. Okay, going to move along. Going to play you something. The closing cut, as a matter of fact, from the Daptone Records debut from the Womack Sisters. It's a song fittingly titled My Sisters and Me.

You're listening to WHUPLP Hillsboro, and this is the Ragged Glory Land show, about half over on a Thursday night. Started that set with the Womack Sisters from a self-titled release out, I think, just last Friday. Heard My Sisters and Me, closing track from that one. And the rest of that set revolved around the Womack extended family, and what a talented, gifted family. After the Womack Sisters, we heard their mom and dad, Cecil and Linda Womack, from the album Love Wars, credited to Womack and Womack. We heard Good Times, closing track from that record, as a matter of fact. Then we heard their uncle, Cecil's brother, Bobby Womack, from BW Goes CNW, his country music record. What a deep, rich catalog from Bobby Womack. It was tough to choose, but I decided to play a song written by Jim Ford, who wrote some great songs and released a couple entertaining records as well. So it was a good pal of Bobby Womack's. So we heard the song I'd Be Ahead If I Could Quit While I'm Behind, written by Jim Ford, performed there by Bobby Womack. I do have a recording of Jim Ford singing that song of his, too. The Valentinos. So Bobby Womack and Cecil Womack, two of the Womack brothers, out in front of the Valentinos, found that It's All Over Now. They, of course, originated that song, later recorded by the Rolling Stones and Ry Cooter and many others, written by Bobby Womack and his sister-in-law, Shirley Womack. They wrote It's All Over Now. The Valentinos, as I said, originated the song. And you can hear the version I played on the two-disc, the SAR Records Story. That was Sam Cooke's record label. Sam Cooke never recorded on SAR Records, but artists like the Valentinos and others that he had connections with, had recorded with, were on SAR Records. And to close out the set, Sam Cooke, who was the father of Linda Womack, who Cecil married, Sam Cooke's daughter, Linda. So I heard Sam Cooke with the Soul Stirrers with One More River to Cross. Gospel doesn't get much lovelier than that. So the Womack sisters and various family members in that set. Hope you enjoyed that. I enjoyed bringing it to you. All right, it's halftime here on tonight's show. So we're going to take a short break from these five song sets and do an abbreviated A Few Good Covers segment. Tonight, two good covers, both of them written by Dolly Parton. And if you listened last week, quite a bit of celebration of the music of Dolly Parton in last week's show. So we're going to hear two songs written by Dolly Parton. This first cover from Gray Delisle, and it's from her album Driftless Girl, and it's Dolly Parton's song Down from Dover.

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That's the information you need right there to tune in. 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Gray Delisle from Driftless Girl with her version of Dolly Parton's Down from Dover. And what a kind of downer song that is, but a great vocal performance, as was Dagger Through the Heart from Sinead O'Connor from the tribute album Just Because I'm a Woman, Songs of Dolly Parton. You also hear from Melissa Etheridge and Alison Krauss. And let's see who else is on that. Shelby Lynn, a great roster, as you'd expect. That goes back probably close to 20 years for that tribute album. Again, Just Because I'm a Woman, Songs of Dolly Parton, Sinead O'Connor with Dagger Through the Heart. Okay, moving back to the five-song set format. I'm going to play one for you from Margaret Glaspie from her brand new I Am Both.

That's a powerful way to end a set, but let me take it from the top here on Ragged Gloryland on WHUP-FM. Started with Margaret Glaspie from I Am Both with Common Ground. I Am Both record produced by Joe Henry, as were the other four songs in the set. There's your theme for the set. Followed that with Amy Helm from the 2018 Yep Rock Records release, This Too Shall Light. Heard The Stones I Throw, song written by Robbie Robertson, and recorded in 1965 by Levon and the Hawks. Levon, of course, her dad, Levon Helm. And Levon and the Hawks, kind of the link, not really missing link because we found it, a link between Ronnie Hawkins and the Hawks and what became the band. So again, 1965, that song originated, and Amy Helm covered it 2018 and did a great job in doing so. Betty LaVette's In the Middle from 2005, Joe Henry produced I've Got My Own Hell to Raise, and that's Betty LaVette's take on the Joan Armatrading song, Down to Zero. Suzanne Tedeschi from Hope and Desire with Tired of My Tears, song written by Jimmy Holland and Jimmy Lewis, recorded by Ray Charles, among others. That is Suzanne Tedeschi's version, and a fine one it is. Again, Hope and Desire from 2008, and all covers. I'm sorry, that was the Betty LaVette album was 2008. Suzanne Tedeschi's all covers, Hope and Desire, came out in 2005, and we finished with Joan.

Baez from Whistle Down the Wind, came out in 2018. The President sang Amazing Grace, song that tells the story of the 2015 attack at the Emmanuel AME Church in Charleston, South Carolina, that took 9 lives, and the aftermath and the visit by President Obama to that church. And story goes, it was that song written and originally recorded by Zoe Mulford. And story goes, Joan Baez was driving around, and that song got a lot of airplay on kind of the folk music radio stations. Joan Baez heard it in the middle of the song, pulled off the road so she could take it all in, and said, I've got to record that song. And she did on 2018's Whistle Down the Wind, produced by Joe Henry. Okay, moving along. The Tubbs album, Hard Life, will be officially released tomorrow. I've been waiting for it for a couple months. 3 songs have come out previously from it. The whole shebang is out tomorrow. And right now for you, I'm going to play the title track from the Tubbs Merge Records debut. Not their debut, but their first recording for Merge Records here in town. So here's Hard Life.

Started that set with the Tubbs, title track from the new one, Hard Life. That band fronted by Owen Williams, lead vocals and such. He was previously in a band named X Void with Lan McArdle. I always thought that Owen Williams' voice sounds a lot like Richard Thompson. Richard Thompson was in like a jangle punk band. And then in X Void, when singing with Lan McArdle, kind of sounded like Richard and Linda Thompson in that same kind of pop punk whatever setting. So we heard X Void after the Tubbs with No Other Way from Bigger Than Before. Then it turned into the Thompson Family Show. We heard Richard Thompson from Hand of Kindness with Tear Stained Letter. We heard Linda Thompson from an album, let's see if I can quickly see when that came out. Small print, can't do it. Around a record release, I think in about 2017 or so, titled Hand of Kindness. Titled Fashionably Late. And we heard Dear Mary from that one. Song co-written by her son and Richard's son, Teddy Thompson. That's him singing with his mom on Dear Mary, and Richard Thompson plays guitar. Then we heard Teddy Thompson from the album Heartbreaker Please with Why Wait. Hope that made kind of made a little bit of sense. Owen Williams sounds like Richard Thompson. Then we turned it into a Thompson family celebration. Okay, one more set, three songs. I'm going to talk fast. I'm going to take you all the way back to the first song of the night, The Horrible, Wonderful Past from Perry Keyes. In that song and throughout the record, he mentions songs and musicians, and I love that aspect of it. In the song, The Horrible, Wonderful Past, he name drops Buffalo Tom, in addition to Dinosaur Jr., and also the Springsteen song Valentine's Day and the Squeeze song Up the Junction. So I'm going to close out with something from Buffalo Tom and those two other songs I mentioned. Thanks for listening. Take care. Take care of each other. And thanks for letting me just fly through this last talk set.

Once he took her for his bride, took her far away. They say she often cried and tried to run away. They say she ran so desperate. They say she ran so fast. But he captured her.

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The church dedication takes place Wednesday, September 16th from 5 to 8 p.m. at 511 James Street, followed by a deliverance crusade. Thursday, September 17th from 5 to 8 p.m. at the Alliance Convention Center.

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0: Well, that's better, that's better. Well, fellas, you hard-working fellas, you go to work all day long, come home, and there's no food cooked, your children ain't around, and your baby, she just cannot be

Test, 1, 2, 3, 4, test. Okay, at this point I'd like to ask everybody to get together and welcome back to the stage the one and only those fantastic, incredible Birds. Come on, let's hear it for them. 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

another. I was crazy with jealousy. That's 'cause I was crazy over him, and I couldn't stand to set him free. And I couldn't stand to lose him, and I cried and cried for days. And he said that I was crazy, but he just put me in here to get me out of his way. Daddy, come and get me.

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The other woman is perfect where her rival fails. And she's never seen with pin curls in her hair.

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subject of this lecture is that God, Solomon says, train the child in the way that you should go, and when he gets old, he will not depart from it. Lots of people in the world, of course, you cannot blame them. God have given them children, and they don't know what to train them. When you educate an untrained child that's brought up full of sin, it's just only got sense enough to forge notes and go to the pen. Let us train our children and try to keep down so much sin, cause it'll be too late to cry when you see them going to the pen. Lots of those little womanish girls that think themselves to be grand, they will stand on the corners at night making dates with a married man. Those little mannish boys with a hat setting on one strand of hair will go marry some woman's nice little girl and ain't got nowhere to carry her. Education is all right, I will tell you before you start. Before you educate the head, try to educate the heart.

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Now, if you ain't never saw nobody do the hunt, you ain't never saw my woman. And I declare, son, you'll never see her. Of course, now you ain't got one. But if I had one, you'd be something like you. But you got what it takes and don't know it. Now, when you do the hunt, you sound something like this. You go to see what it looks like.

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Well, I guess I could get stoned and let the past paint pictures in my head. 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

Before I die, I want to stroll through the city one last time. Let this be my last humble wish, to walk on my feet through my city, through the city of Copenhagen. As I've done so many times before, and I'll know this is the last time, and I'll choose my route with care. And I'll walk down East End Street or West Bridge Street, and walk down all the narrow sunless side streets with all their shut down shops. And I'll look at all the junk shop displays of yellowed curtains and greasy gas rings. And I'll rummage in the book boxes and I'll buy nothing. And not because it's the last time, but because I never rummage in the book boxes to buy anything, but to rummage in them and think how short and strange.

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And I'll see their mothers lean out of kitchen windows and call them in when dinner is ready. And out the windows, clotheslines will hang with the family's underwear, and it will flap in the wind. And I'll walk through Westbridge's Poets' Quarters in the gloaming. I'll stroll along Saxo Street, Oldenslayer Street, Kingo Street. And I'll stop in someplace in one of the serving houses, maybe Cafe Golden Rain, and savor a bitter and nothing else, and then out and on. I'll wear my soles thin this last stroll in Copenhagen. I will say farewell to my city.

and I'll walk on from Westbridge. I'll go in over the central station. I'll pass it in gray light, and it will be lightly veiled. It will, as always, resemble an old tear-streaked film, and it will stab my heart as it always does. The usual alkies will sit there waiting for nothing. The young hitchhikers will stand there with their backpacks and their cartons of milk. Hurried and harried people will wait for their connections. Families will come with suitcases and baby carriages to take a weekend with the family in the country. And I'll stand in a corner and be overwhelmed and not be able to do anything about it and not want to either. Just be overwhelmed by all that life and all that swarm. Wet eyes without clear reason and very, very distant. And when I have pulled myself together, I'll shake the shoulders of my coat, shake the central station off as a dog shakes his wet fur, or as when you leave a theater after a movie. I'll light a cigarette and go on down Westbridge Street to the Town Hall Square, where everyone flutters around between buses and movie houses. And again, I'll just lean up against a poster plastered pillar, and I'll know that here somewhere on these stones lies my whole life and all my dreams, just like so many others' lives and dreams. Everything is so swift and fleeting, like your last stroll through the city. And I'll walk down the pedestrian street like a shadow. And all the way down, I'll be accompanied by all my friends. And they will all be ghosts. And no one but me will see they are there, but they are. And we say goodbye to everything and each other, and we are not sentimental. But the air is full of something, no one knows what it's called or is. And we walk there in silent conversation, and somewhere towards New Square, they are gone again. And I myself fade out a little further down. My last stroll through the city is done, and a single shadow less frequents the street.

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to a chase. Oh, the night ran swirling and twirling. Oh, I remember her whispering, yes, yes, yes. Evidently she don't, evidently she won't. She just acts like we never have.

are you anyway? Chad Cobb on the fiddle. Matt Flinner on that mando solo right there. Bryn Davies here on the bass.

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Got a work cut out. It's 8 o'clock. You are listening to WHUP LP Hillsborough, where the LP stands for Listener Preferred. It is Friday, September 11th, 9/11, 2026. Time for the 3D news. An anniversary covered pretty extensively around the country. If you don't know what happened on 9/11, you should probably look it up. As far as interpreting what the consequences of all of that have been, a lot of folks out there talking about it. We're not going to, because we are essentially hyperlocal, and although there were people in the Triangle who were most definitely directly affected by what happened on 9/11. Family members who were there in one of the Twin Towers or otherwise involved. We don't have any of those folks coming in, and not a lot of specific coverage in that regard. So we're going to leave it alone. However, we will acknowledge the anniversary of 9/11, which is today. It's one of those things people say, oh, you remember where you were when? I actually do. I very rarely do remember where I was when, dot, dot, dot. But in this case, I do remember. Because, I had just come back from my stint in Houston as a journalist and was getting settled into Hillsborough. And, yeah, I remember vividly what was going on that day. Anyway, this show, this all-local news show, comes to you Monday through Friday, almost every weekday of the year. There are a few exceptions, including this coming Monday and Tuesday, when I'm going to be actually vacationing a little bit in the mountains, where I haven't been since before the pandemic, actually, certainly since Hurricane Helene. So I will report back on, I will be our own Western North Carolina correspondent when I return on Wednesday, hoping for, I know it'll be a good experience, but hoping that there's not still a lot of residual visible damage from Helene lingering around. But no news Monday or Tuesday. Today will be an all news day. And it'll start with hyperlocal news from Northern Orange County, the location of the WHUP studios above legendary Dual Supply Hardware Store in beautiful historic downtown Hillsborough, North Carolina. Dead center on the map of the universe. We will then head south, Southern Orange, Durham, and Wake counties. My prep is way behind, so I may have to stumble through some of the stories later in the show. I got them ready, but not fine-tuned. So I'll try and do what I can to get that to happen. But we will go to all three counties today before the show ends. And next week when I come back, Wednesday and Thursday will be all news days. So got a lot of news coming up on both sides of my hiatus. Again, Monday and Tuesday, it'll be music during this hour. Don't be surprised or shocked when your neighbors come reeling across their lawn saying, there's no 3D news, what happened? Or if you read about it on social media, which you won't. Just know that I will be back on Wednesday. We appreciate your tuning in, whether it be through our website, on demand, or in real time, whupfm.org. 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That'll be at noon today. WCOM in Carrboro. And I encourage you to tell all your friends to tune in starting next Wednesday, of course. Or they can listen on demand to this show when they want. We will have a few pieces of music as well to bookend the news segments. And we will start with a jazz artist. We've played something of his before. He's going to be in duet format.
maybe with some instrumental accompaniment. But the two primary folks, Keenan McKenzie and Mark Wells, both from Durham, are going to be at the Sharp Nine Gallery tonight, covering the songs of Frank Sinatra. That sounds pretty deluxe. In fact, the two shows, 7 and 9, there are only tickets available for the late show. Early show sold out. I'm going to play something now from Keenan McKenzie and his band, The Riffers, and their album, Lakewood Jump. That is a reference to Lakewood. In Durham, this is Sidestep.

That was Kenan McKenzie. Great little bit of jazz music. Little old school jump. And that was with his band. And where did his band? Oh, there it is. Sorry. As I said, I'm a little bit disorganized this morning. Apologies in advance. Sidestep, the name of that composition. Kenan McKenzie plays the sax. His band, the Riffers. The album, Lakewood Jump, came out in November of 2024. And Kenan McKenzie will be joined by fellow Durhamite and jazz person Mark Wells, who's a piano player, playing the music of Frank Sinatra at Sharp Nine Gallery, the premier jazz club in the Triangle. That's going to be tonight. The 7 p.m. show sold out. 9 p.m. show, still apparently some tickets available, because it doesn't say sold out on the Jazz Club Sharp Nine Gallery website, durhamjazzworkshop.org. That'll be a fun evening of music. 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Criminal defense, civil litigation, small business services, estate planning and administration. And, you know, that's pretty much the gamut there. Immigration law, well, they have people who can do it or are directly connected with firms that have people very close by, like in Chapel Hill, who can do it. If they can't, they will collaborate. 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And they collaborate with WHUP by sponsoring this broadcast. We appreciate that. The exclusive Mega Doppler 10,000 radar range triple XZ forecast includes some afternoon thunderstorm possibilities. 1 p.m. to around 7 is the window. The rain may continue lightly after that. Less than a quarter inch, maybe in a neighborhood or two, we'll get around that much, but likely less. More like a tenth of an inch total, which isn't a whole lot. Tomorrow, that's a different story. It looks like thunderstorms will start, possibly a little light rain late morning, and then the T-storm action will kick in 3 o'clock and then peak between 6 and 8. And then, again, another little wave around midnight, looking at an inch. Possibly at the shifts in the predicted rainfall amounts are significant from day to day. That's this morning's Mega Doppler 10,000 forecast. So keep that in mind. But Saturday, looking wet, and that's not great news for the Eno Festival and its outdoor component, of course, the indoor component of the Festival for the Eno. And the Eno River Association 60th anniversary celebration will happen because it's inside the theater, 7:30 p.m. We talked about that extensively yesterday with Heather McIntyre, who is helping plan that event. Encourage you to get tickets, support the Eno River Association. The outdoor component, which is free, well, that is somewhat weather-dependent, somewhat. So we'll have to wait and see what happens with that. WHUP's own benefit, Rip Roaring Revenge, Mystery Dinner Theater fundraiser. And that includes a three-course dinner, a couple of cocktails. On Saturday, October 17th, it's going to be a big blam, lots of ancillary fun activities, and folks you may know in the cast, but it's a professional murder mystery theater troupe. A couple of Hillsboro folks in that. And you and your table of
fellow sleuths will help solve the crime on top of everything else. Tickets available at WHUPFM.org or on WHUP's social media sites. We encourage everyone to support WHUP at the beginning of our fundraising season by getting a ticket and having a great time. That's how we like you to support WHUP, by having a great time. It's consistent with why we exist. Hillsborough Police Department is seeking public input in order to pursue its accreditation, which is a periodic exercise. The department will be assessed on October 22nd, and the assessment will be conducted by the North Carolina Law Enforcement Accreditation Program, designed to ensure that all police departments meet established professional standards. So they'll be asking about various aspects of law enforcement operations, policies and procedures, administration, training, facilities, management, safety. And the town is inviting community members to provide feedback on HPD's adherence to the standards. You can submit those comments by email or mail them, as long as they're in by October 21st. For more information on this, go to hillsboroughnc.gov. Hillsboroughnc.gov. Look for a news piece titled Hillsborough Police Department Accreditation Public Notice. I think they'll pass with flying colors. We're actually fortunate to have a police department that is really community engaged in the way it should be, and very transparent. Another fundraiser just announced on November 13th, and that would be a Friday. The Hillsborough Community Garden will present a fundraiser along with their event team at the home of Val Blettner and Tim Werrell in Hillsborough. It's a historic home. If you've never been to one of Val's gatherings, you're in for a treat. It's called Feast Under the Stars. Of course, there's food involved. It is the Hillsborough Community Garden that we're talking about. Tickets are limited. Go to hillcomgarden.org. Or just Google Hillsborough Community Garden. Their website has links for tickets, which are limited in number. The Popcorn Blues Band, or the Popcorn Blue Band, excuse me, I don't know who they are, will be performing, but there'll be a dinner, of course, and an auction, an online auction. And you can already enter that, apparently, if you're so inclined. Let's see if I can go to the website and find something about that. I'll look further, but it's not for a little while. We'll get all the details and keep reminding you about them because we appreciate the Hillsborough Community Garden. We've had those folks in, John Bierman, who helped resurrect it from Chantal, and is part of that group still, but a lot of other cool people involved in that, trying to feed the community. So you can feed them by getting tickets to their dinner party. Dinner Under the Stars. And I think I said when that was, did I not? I'd better. I'll tell you exactly when it is. Yes, I did tell you. It's Friday, November 13th from 5:30 to 8:30 p.m. in beautiful, historic downtown Hillsborough. Today, you can tour either the water treatment plant in town or the wastewater treatment plant. 1 p.m. is tour time. You have to sign up. I think you can still sign up. You do that maybe by going to the utilities tour request form. And I believe, yes, there's still links to go and attend either of those Dimmicks Mill Road treatment plants and
join the fun. It takes about an hour and a half, hour, depends. And then Flush Fest, they're really looking for volunteers right now. They want you to go. It's in October, the 9th through the 11th, but they want you to sign up to help out. There's a lot of volunteer needs. It is a hyper-local community event that has global reach because they are providing sanitary sewage to poor communities in third world countries, or parts of countries that would be considered third world, even if some of the other parts are not. So if you want to volunteer, go to flushfest.org, and you'll see there's a volunteer sign-up right there. They're also having a benefit tomorrow, Saturday, from 1 to 4 p.m. at a house on Borland Road with music and a silent auction and games and other delights. Flushfest.org for more information on where and when and what. A very modest suggested donation for that. Sunday, Hillsborough Classic Film Society, His Girl Friday, Howard Hawks, the Screwball Comedy at the Passmore Center, 2 p.m. Please register at hillsboroughclassicfilms.com. Free popcorn. Gustavo Furtado of Duke University will lead the discussion. And it kicks off the all-comedy 2026-27 schedule. It's a classic. Cary Grant, director Howard Hawks. It's a fun film. The county commissioners will have their retreat. We mentioned that on Monday. The retreat covering the question of let me talk about the town board of commissioners will meet on Monday evening at 7 p.m. Not a lot on the town board agenda. There'll be a proposal for a veteran-themed patrol car wrap. That's about it on the decision part of the agenda. Just a couple of appointments. They'll present a couple of new police officers, and the rest of it's consent agenda, so a light load for the town. All right, so then the county commissioners will have their Land Use Plan 2050 retreat. And we talked with Sally Green last week about the, this week, I'm losing time. Time is fluid. She was in on Wednesday to talk about all of this, and in particular, rural conservation neighborhoods. That's a big push as far as how the county wants to manage growth. She is a believer, is Sally Green. She has, in fact, suggested, she planted the seed for including conservation neighborhoods or subdivisions as a goal for the Land Use Plan 2050. And she has shepherded it through. I, of course, have some concerns, a little skeptical about whether that's a good way to go about it, whether in practice the goals that the theoretical concept of conservation subdivisions, whether in practice that's what happens, that's how they work. Also a concern about what would become by right. That means that the developers of these subdivisions will not have to have public hearing in front of the county commissioners or the planning board, that they will be bypassed. I'm still looking to review the previous meeting minutes and video from September 1st when they made that decision to amend some of the regulations in the Unified Development Ordinance, in part to support the
realization of conservation subdivisions in Orange County. Anyway, they're going to talk about it at the retreat. I don't want to beat that to death just yet. But if it's all put in place and developers no longer have to run plans, they would still have to run their plans by those bodies and the public more intensively if the proposed subdivision had 21 units or more. But if it had 20 units or less, 20 houses, for example, on 40 acres, they wouldn't have to, I don't think. I've got to understand the nuances of this. It's fairly complicated. To be honest, next week there'll also be some discussions, a joint public hearing with the Chapel Hill Town Council and the Orange County Commissioners on a zoning request to change the zoning of about 15 and a half acres on Old Lystra Road in Chapel Hill from the Holy Trinity Anglican Church that wants to build some units and a new church on that property. That'll be next week, September 15th. And that's Tuesday, so I will not be here to remind you about that. If you want to attend, the public is always invited to attend unless it's in closed session. National Voter Registration Day, September 15th, that is next Tuesday. It's not the end of voter registration, but you got to make sure you're registered to vote with your new address. There were a lot of efforts to restrict mail-in balloting and other voting options that used to be in place. You're going to have to be more proactive if you want to cast your ballot. And I think that's all we're going to talk about. One more thing, yes. Thursday, September 17th, 11 to 7, Sunlight to Starlight Shopping Stroll in downtown Hillsborough. And the list of participating businesses, this is the Hillsborough Merchants Association, includes a number that were not participating in the last one because it was a Sunday, the sidewalk sale. Some of the same ones are participating, but Carlisle and Linney, for example, will be part of this. And I will have time to remind you about that when I return next Wednesday. All right, let's take a musical break. Come back with more news from Southern Orange and the rest of the Triangle after we hear from a band from Nevada City, California, who are going to be in town performing at the Cat's Cradle with Sparrow Smith and the Resonant Rogues. The show will be Sunday. Sparrow Smith and the Resonant Rogues, a traditional acoustic band from Asheville or Marshall or both, Marshall, Western North Carolina. But I'm going to play something from this other band who will be there.

That band from Nevada City, California is going to be in town. Two Runner, the name of the duo. It's a core duo. I don't know if they'll have other people with them. And that song called Roadrunner from the album Porch Light, which came out in July, just a month and a half ago. And they are going to be joined by some other folks who are more local, from Asheville, in fact, Sparrow Smith and the Resonant Rogues. Played Sparrow Smith a couple of Mondays ago, I think. Said, you know, I haven't seen her name on any club listings, but now we have it. Cat's Cradle. Back Room is where that will take place on Sunday. Back to the news. We've got a reminder, this show brought to you with support from Painter Law, personal injury attorneys, based here in downtown Hillsboro on Churton Street. A high-quality building that they renovated at great expense, not because they had to, but because they wanted to. It's a showcase piece. It was crumbling, and now it's beautiful, and they made that investment because they do care about their community. And anyone in North Carolina who suffers an injury that may be actionable will get that same level of concern and care that they put into their own digs. PainterLaw.com, PAYNTERLaw.com is their website. They sponsored this broadcast. Read about the types of personal injury cases they handle, their verdicts and settlements, which are significant, I think, by any measure, their results, and who they are. PainterLaw.com, Painter with a Y. Chapel Hill, Carrboro City Schools have had issues with the buses. We mentioned that.

that first few days, a lot of confusion. Well, that confusion, it appears, has not evaporated just yet. They're still having issues with buses. Hundreds of students expecting school bus assignments still left without one, 3 weeks into the school year. Chapel Hill Carborough City Schools Superintendent Rodney Trice apologized again a few days ago, to families, acknowledging the, quote, significant disruption that many have experienced. Some students have been dropped from our systems, Trice said. Families have received conflicting or incomplete information. Parents have had to rearrange work schedules to find alternative transportation and spend far too much time trying to get answers from us. Chief Operations Officer Andre Stewart told the board many of the problems stemmed from a bad download of data. Apparently, they downloaded all their data to a new platform, and the number of requests appeared to be normal, but I guess they weren't. And Operations Officer Andre Stewart says staff did not realize many of the bus assignments were either incorrect or dropped entirely during the transfer of information, which he called an absolute data nightmare, which can only be resolved by individually reviewing update requests by hand. The timeline for creating bus routes is ordinarily started in June and assignments distributed in August. That time frame did not serve them in this case because they had a new platform and they didn't test it properly. The time frame failed us, Stewart said. Our software failed us. And we had a retirement in the middle of the summer. The information that we received was insufficient for us to know that there was a problem of this magnitude. I don't know if that's... There's a little accountability problem there. In fact, the Board of Education members said the apologies are appreciated, but got to get this fixed. 800 request updates remained as of yesterday. They questioned the rate at which those requests are being handled and whether the scope of the problem has been fully understood. The system is not working, said School Board Member George Griffin. It's the third week of school. The kitchen's on fire. Board Member Barbara Fetters agreed, said the lack of answers clouds how the district can respond. I don't understand why we didn't hire somebody faster after that person quit in the middle of the summer, and I don't understand why we didn't get temporary workers right away. Board Member Vicki Feaster-Fornville did back the staff. She says it's important for staff not to feel attacked by the board members. Well, yeah, their feelings should not be the primary issue, I think, in this case. If they had a whole new platform, they could have and should have done some testing in advance to make sure the system was working properly. UNC has canceled its longtime study abroad program at Fudan University. As you might guess, this is after the Shanghai School was added to the Department of Defense list of problematic foreign institutions. The study abroad program has never been demonstrably deficient in terms of data security or anything else, but DOD asked UNC to conduct an urgent audit of its foreign relationships in August in order to prevent, quote, unauthorized technology transfer, intellectual property theft, and adversarial exploitation. So, UNC sent a letter to the Department of Defense on Wednesday saying that the relationship with Fudan had already been flagged by the university, whatever that means. Four UNC students are currently studying at Fudan,
will still finish their semester abroad. UNC also identified what they called informal relationships with two other Chinese universities on the list of do not deal with schools produced by the Department of Defense. UNC says they don't pose any threat, and they will discontinue those relationships after the two projects in question are finished. Cutting off relationships with China. UNC, no indication of whether Duke is under similar pressure. They have a whole satellite school in China, Kunshan University. It's a Duke joint venture. No word on how that's going to evolve. Well, UNC Communications and Marketing Department has been pushing really hard this season to elevate the profile of UNC athletics in a positive way. The department published a very glossy piece saying the numbers show that how the opening football game, UNC in Ireland, was, quote, much more than a game for Carolina. That was the tagline created by the marketing department. Much more than a game. In fact, according to the report, university leaders, faculty, staff, students, and alumni truly made the week, quote, much more than a game. And the numbers tell the story. What are the numbers? Carolina had representatives from 23 different units take part. Units. Those are mostly academic units. Students in the Carolina Global Launch Program, 38 of them, went to the game. Although Ramses, the mascot, couldn't make the trip, they got a substitute Ramses, Seamus from a farm in Ireland. More than 70 student athletes from the football and women's soccer teams traveled there for the first time. And Tar Heels participated in 40 events throughout the week. Events organized here, like a visit to Trinity College. Marching band went. 108 Tar Heel musicians total made the trip. They did spend some time teaching American football to local kids. And the Tar Heels' victory over TCU drew 4.9 million viewers on ESPN. I guess that's a reasonable number. Very little of that seemed to demonstrate any actual benefit to the university. I think, summary, we brought a whole bunch of people over there, and we all had a great time. Who paid for all of that? Meanwhile, their marketing efforts are ramping up in advance of tomorrow's home opener against East Tennessee State, a patsy. All part of the effort to ramp up the game day experience in Chapel Hill. Big name performers, big video boards, and better audio, all part of the upgrade. It's all very intentional, says Rick Barakat, UNC Athletics Chief Revenue Officer. The idea was when we hired Coach Belichick, we are going to lean into football. We're going to try and prop up the football program. And to do that, their Chapel Thrill Series, which will be a performance before the game in the main quad, there isn't room to do the big tailgating thing that they do at NC State, so there's no way to get a whole bunch of people in one place in a parking lot grilling. But Shaquille O'Neal, a.k.a. DJ Diesel, will be performing about 2 hours before kickoff. Barakat also trying to get some new sponsorships, including a naming sponsor for Keenan Stadium, jersey patches for Tar Heel teams. Notre Dame, Barakat points out, signed a 6-year jersey patch deal worth $18 to $20 million per season.
And JPMorgan Chase signed a jersey patch deal with Ohio State University, $17 million a year. Those are two high-profile programs that have been doing really well lately and are not mired in scandal. There's one difference. We haven't transacted a jersey deal yet because we haven't found the right deal, Barakat said. But we're going to be thoughtful about it, and we want the right brand. What is the right brand? We mentioned previously that UNC had hired a PR firm at great expense, more than $1 million spent by now, the Brunswick Group, to help them emerge from the findings that that group came up with after interviews with stakeholders that, quote, Carolina has lost its way, referring Dean Smith, the Carolina way. They've been reviewing the structure and operations of the communications and marketing functions, trying to do some overhauling there. Not clear if Brunswick is still participating, but they're still having some problems over there. In fact, the game tomorrow, there won't be any recruits. Recruits attending games, these are high school kids who may be looking to go to UNC next year. There'll be no recruits at the game tomorrow because they're being punished for a recruiting violation last year. Just the latest. This is a mini scandal in comparison to the other ones. The violation is not related to a coach who was suspended last season for violating NCAA rules related to extra benefits. He was cleared by the university. Anyway, they're still having troubles. Bill Belichick, the coach himself, after the resignation of his general manager and allegations that his son, who's a defensive coordinator with the football team, had also behaved in a way that would, I think, reflect badly on the school. He's being investigated now. He was asked if the program had an atmosphere of compliance. He said, yeah, totally. Did something come up? Will something come up? I'm sure it probably will. It does in every program. But we're certainly not trying to in any way not take advantage of our compliance people and people that have more experience with some of the subtler rules or restrictions. Whatever that means. Still not clear what happened with the coach. Oh, getting some communications. One last UNC note. Well, I'll hold that for next week. UNC branded booze. On the way. We'll take a musical break, come back with our home stretch segment. Here is a tune by a Chicago singer and songwriter, and he came up in conversation with our guest yesterday, Heather McIntyre, who produced his album. That was what she was working on for the last couple of years, and not her own music. Plays on it as well. And when I came back after my show yesterday to my abode and office, I noted that this individual is going to be playing in town, Andrew Saw. He's going to be here on Monday at the Fuzzy Needle, and I'm playing it because I'm not going to be here Monday. Otherwise, I would play it then. But let's hear from Andrew Saw, joined by Heather McIntyre.

Andrew Saa, featuring H.C. McIntyre, who was on yesterday. And that song called Lavender Cowboy from the album American Rough from Chicago, Andrew Saa. That album produced by H.C. McIntyre and Missy Thangs, as well as Andrew Saa. And Andrew, and I suspect H.C. McIntyre, will be performing live on Monday at the Fuzzy Needle in Durham. Good day for some music, seems like to me. All right, back to the news. Just got a few minutes left. Gosh, again? You may recall that earlier this month, the U.S. Justice Department announced it had found evidence of discrimination against white people as well as Asian applicants in Duke Law School admissions in the years 2023 through 2025. Exploring this a little more deeply, the News and Observer asked a variety of experts in law and education if these allegations are valid. And they're coming in and saying, quite possibly not. The letter accuses Duke Law of intentionally seeking to create a diverse student body. But, according to Vinay Harpalani, a law professor at the University of New Mexico who specializes in race and university admissions, the Supreme Court decision banning essentially DEI or banning race as a consideration in university admissions does not ban diversity as a legitimate goal for institutions. It only bans the consideration of race as a way to get there. You can still, says Harpalani, look at socioeconomic status or life experiences. More recently, Donald Trump signed a memo requiring universities to report detailed admissions data by race so that they could check whether hidden racial proxies were being used to circumvent the ruling. This, Harpalani says, appears to target Duke for doing what they do. One of the racial proxies that the Justice Department sees Duke as abusing is Pell Grants. Pell Grants, according to UNC education professor Daniel Classic, are a federal program, and if that in fact is a proxy for race, then there's a much bigger problem underlying the whole thing. It's a federal program. The main piece of evidence the Justice Department used is that everything was not based on LSAT scores, the test scores, the law school admissions test, LSATs, that some students who were admitted had scores that were lower than some white and Asian students who were not accepted. But Theodore Shaw, UNC law professor, says this interpretation of standardized test scores is problematic because those scores often strongly correlate with the educational level and wealth of one's parents. Harpalani says that by itself, the fact that white and Asian American students who were admitted tend to have higher LSAT scores doesn't show intentional discrimination. More defense of what Duke is doing. It's tough to fight the administration, though, because if you do, you get a target painted on your back and they start doing other things to you as retaliation. Durham County EMS, we've mentioned, struggling to meet the demand that keeps increasing with all the development in eastern and southeastern Durham. They're way short on the number of ambulances and the number of personnel, and therefore the call response times are not what they need to be. And residents in some of the outlying areas of Durham County have been complaining about this for quite some time. Also, environmental degradation, other problems.
The city isn't keeping up. Most people seem to agree with that, but the city keeps approving projects, including one that was approved on Wednesday morning by a 4-3 vote, the usual vote, to rezone 11 acres on Sharon Road for up to 50 single-family houses. The usual suspects voted yes. The usual suspects voted no. All this despite the Durham Planning Commission recommending to deny approval 7-2. The developer bought off the votes by doing what they all do, adjusting its proposal, throwing some money at the Durham Designated Housing Fund, $96,000, $15,000 to the public schools, and $15,000 to Durham EMS. That really doesn't cover the cost. But that's enough to convince the city council majority of four that they should approve them. No project is perfect, said Carl Rist. I think you've passed the threshold to make this one work with the site. He voted yes. Shanetta Burris, on the other hand, says we have a very real problem here in terms of growth and infrastructure. How is this going to end? They're going to keep approving everything that comes in front of them because they think they can build their way out of their housing problem. I don't think they can demonstrate that that's actually working, that strategy. Social media people complaining bitterly about it as though they had no way to stop it. Well, the way to stop it would have been to vote in some more cautious people onto the city council last election. They didn't. It should have been the key issue. It was not. And voters just seem to forget about it. And then here we are once again. The new CEO of Apple, John Ternus, took the helm amid great fanfare and their new product, the foldable phone. But it does leave a lot of people wondering what's going to happen to the 281 acres in RTP that they bought a long time ago. In 2018, working out an incentives deal with the state for tens of millions of dollars, nothing has happened on that property. They haven't even cleared it. It's still all trees. And now their erosion and sedimentation permit has expired because nothing's been done there. And they'll have to get a new approval plan before any future construction can begin. That seems unlikely. So maybe there'll be no Apple. That big announcement in 2021 that they were going to bring 3,000 jobs and a new campus to RTP. Well, things change, don't they? Up next Wednesday and Thursday after I return from my break, we'll not be here on Monday and Tuesday. A reminder, please don't expect a new show. It's going to be just good music. But Wednesday and Thursday of next week, we'll give you an update on the WakeMed proposed merger with Atrium Health. More questions being raised about it by state officials. Also, the city of Raleigh considering putting metal detectors in bars on Glenwood South to help reduce the crime, or at least the perception of crime. Club owners don't like this. Additional legislative meddling in local affairs, more of that. And development news, including the new elevated sidewalk they want to build, connecting Dix Park with the rest of downtown that they'll be calling the Oak Line. How much will that cost? $90 million. Where will the money come from? Great question. Thanks for tuning in. Again, have a great weekend and the beginning of next week. I will see you on Wednesday. Take care. Bye. It's 9 o'clock. You're listening to WHUP LP Hillsboro. It's Freeform Friday. Tony Pompei and Alternative Planet. So I'm going to start with a piece of music from the Yonder Mountain String Band. Pretty well known. This is not consistent, particularly with
the Tony Pompei alternative planet oeuvre. But I'm going to play it anyway because I want you to know about the Yonder Mountain String Band, who will be performing at the Bowstring Brew Yard from Needleland, Colorado. That'll be tonight over there at Bowstring in the capital city. Here's the Yonder Mountain String Band as we prepare for Tony Pompei and Alternative Planet.

Yonder Mountain String Band, Barroom Feather, the name of that song from the album Good As True, which just came out not long ago, March of this year. They are going to be performing live once again at Bowstring Brew Yard tonight. All the way from Nederland, Colorado, and now all the way from Hillsboro, WHUP, LP Hillsboro, we bring you Tony Pompei and Alternative Planet Freeform Friday.

0: Hey, everybody. Good Friday to you. Welcome to Alternative Planet with Tony Pompei. It's September 11th. And the, is it really 25 years? 25th anniversary commemorating the attack on Washington, D.C., Pennsylvania, and New York City. The terrorist attack, which claimed, well, I was going to say almost 3,000 lives. It's well over 3,000 lives when you consider that first responders have perished since that time from 9/11-related lung injuries and bloodborne injuries that have to do with breathing in a pulverized building, which is full of carcinogens, of course. In fact, the big story of the week is the release of documentation proving a cover-up of important information about air quality around the time of 9/11 and thereafter.
1: All right.
0: You heard Neil Diamond, Coming to America. Oh, I wish I had 2 hours worth of America songs. I don't think I have that. Anyway, I'll do my best. You heard Material Issue before that, and Valerie Loves Me. You heard Le Tigre and Decepticon, the clean version from the animated series Invincible. You heard Bone Symphony, One Foot in Front of the Other, the unofficial theme song of Revenge of the Nerds, 1984. And at the beginning of that hour, the Linda Lindas, and Burning Out, 2026, performed, I think, for the first time on the Jimmy Kimmel program, guest host Rosie O'Donnell. 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All right. Let's see here. It's time for Under the Covers. You know, I was going to skip Under the Covers and just play commemorative tunes, you know, but I could do both. There must be a way to do both. Right, there are covers out there, certainly. You got Lenny Kravitz covering the Guess Who. You have the Muffs covering, Kids in America. Kim Wilde was the original Kids in America. We'll do those two, and in that time, I can certainly come up with two more. With the help of a computer, I can certainly do that. 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

1047 WHUB 955. On Alternative Planet, show number 2026 09 11 F. If that's the date, you know that it's a brand new show. New and live show with Under the Covers featuring Kansas Dust in the Wind. Yeah, it's not a song that features the word America. It turns out there's plenty of American songs that have the word America in them. But when you have to cross-reference that and also have a cover, that's where the system falls down. There aren't that many of those, at least not that I own or have in the database. But good enough. You know, it is a state in America. Kansas Dust in the Wind, the original Eye of the Tiger from Survivor, same situation, featured in Rocky. You heard the Guess Who and the original American Woman. Kim Wilde and Kids in America. And before that, in reverse order, covers of those artists with the Scorpions, Dust in the Wind, performed live. And Jen Grant, Eye of the Tiger, covering Survivor. You heard Lenny Kravitz, American Woman, covering the Guess Who. And the Muffs, the clean version of Kids in America from the Clueless motion picture soundtrack. And now it's time for an hour and 3 minutes of hopefully songs that relate to this great nation of ours. I'm certain I have 12 of those. There's got to be, right? But first, the emergency cover from Plato 3, Sorry If I Dissed You, covering Modest Mouse on 104.7 WHUP LP Hillsborough.

0: 1047 WHUP 1017 on Friday, September 11th. That is the alternate emergency cover. I had two emergency covers. AI, Arnold Schwarzenegger, and a shot-for-shot copy of the video. Schwarzenegger wants to dance with somebody. Covering Whitney Houston. I can't tell it from the original. I mean, I know Arnold Schwarzenegger can't sing, but darn it if it doesn't sound just like him. Experts are now warning, experts in the field, warning that there's better than a 50% chance that AI as an industry is going to destroy all life, all human life on this planet. You know, it's going to decide, what's going to happen is it'll gain physical agency, maybe not over the United States weapon systems, but some other countries' weapon systems. I mean, they're not as secure as the United States. Certainly, there's a back door, a way into somebody's weapon system in another country, and that's all it will take. And AI will decide whether we're a danger to it, okay? And you ask yourself, how fast will it decide that? Well, only as fast as a computer chip works, that's all. So it could decide faster than I'm even asking this question, and then just launch a barrage of nukes. And hey, nobody's looking forward to that. Before AI Arnold, you heard Halsey and New Americana, John Mellencamp, and ROCK in the USA, and David Bowie, The Young Americans, Paul Simon, American Tune, and before the top of the hour, the primary emergency cover, Plato 3, that's the Roman numeral 3, sorry if I dissed you, the clean version covering Modest Mouse trailer trash. Now it's time for radio's most popular feature. Stand by.
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2: It's time for Melancholia, the top 100 saddest songs ever recorded. Why, really?
3: Jack, this is Helen. Do you recognize my voice? It's me. Jack, you mustn't drop those bombs.
4: Is it really your wife?
3: Jack, there's no war. You must turn back.
4: Give him as much boost as you can. The higher, the better.
3: I've never lied to you, have I?
5: 50,000.
3: I couldn't, no matter what anybody did to 60, me. I wouldn't. You've got 70, to believe me.
4: 80,000 feet. We're better
3: Jack,
4: than about to
3: see. Please answer 60, me. Please answer
4: 170,000.
3: Jack, do you answer me, please?
6: You can't trust it, sir. We got to get out of here.
3: No!
0: Boo-hoo-hoo. All right, there's no way to arrange this boy, girl, because there's only one girl. All right, so we'll do ladies first. Put her up at the front. It's a four-way tie in position number 44 in the countdown of the world's saddest productions ever published. I didn't know that Dire Straits was in there, but it averages out at number 44 with Brothers in Arms from the Americans television soundtrack, season 6, episode 10, which was the finale, when they get back to St. Petersburg, or they get out of a car in, it's either Moscow or St. Petersburg, and they're staring at their homeland. I didn't watch the show, but I watched that last episode, and I was like, I wish I'd watched this show. All right, so Brothers in Arms, preceded by David Bowie again. This is Not America, from the movie The Falcon and the Snowman, a 2002 digital remaster. The group America, The Lonely People. In fact, what I'm going to do is we'll follow up with two upbeat songs from America after this is over. Ventura Highway and Sister Golden Hair from the Yacht Rock database. And we'll start it off with Judy Garland from 1964 I don't know how sad it is. 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

1047 WHUPFM. It's 1048 on a Friday morning. And hey, that's it for Alternative Planet until Monday. Don't forget to join me for All Female Monday. It's nothing but female artists of alternative rock. Mostly. You heard America and Sister Golden Hair and America Ventura Highway from America's Greatest Hits. Also sponsored by Jun Ri Taekwondo Schools of North America, friend of the show. I should say neighbor of the show. He was a neighbor. You heard Dire Straits, number 44 in the countdown. A four-way tie with Dire Straits' Brothers in Arms from the Americans television soundtrack. David Bowie and Pat Metheny, This Is Not America. The artist America and Lonely People. And Judy Garland, America the Beautiful from 1964. I was going to play, I guess you could call it the emergency countdown song, Don McLean, American Pie, but it's 8.5 minutes long, and there simply wasn't time. I mean, it could be played, but it'll be truncated. You know what I mean? Anyway, it's a day of remembrance. I think we all remember where we were. I was lazy that day, and my sister had to wake me up and tell me that a plane had flown into one of the World Trade Center towers in New York City. And I said to her, it was bound to happen eventually, even though that's restricted airspace. And then I flipped on the TV and watched a second plane hit the second tower. And I think everybody knew at that point, well, we're in a state of war now. And later we learned it wasn't a war at all, but a highly organized crime. No nation in charge of the act of aggression makes it an organized crime against the United States. And then we heard about Pennsylvania, we heard about the Pentagon, and we wondered, is it going to end now? Four events, and it did end. There's some rumor that there was a fifth plane, but that's been investigated. If there were a fifth plane, I mean, it's been kept hidden by somebody. So I don't think that's the case. Anyway, the world changed. We became a lot less secure. And it's a wound that is not fully closed yet. But we're getting better. I hope you have a great weekend. Join me on Monday. What's this? AI? An AI group? I'm embarrassed to say I don't know if this is a cover of Dust on the Wind or In the Wind. This says Dust on the Wind. Well, that's completely different title. I don't want to leave the room without investigating this. I don't like AI artists, but let's just check it. We'll check it before we wreck it. Before I throw it off the database and destroy it, we at least have to hear it. The Velvet Sundown and Dust on the Wind. Okay, let's see.

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Yeah,

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This anniversary being what it is, we had to start off with Kitty Donahue's There Are No Words from her Northern Border album from close to those 25 years ago. Kitty Donahue with There Are No Words, followed by Rod McDonald, brand new song, Undo the Damage, title track of his latest album. And finally, the Kennedys with Seeds of Peace. 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And I hope you'll join me as a sustaining member. Let's get back to the music. The great Ann Hills, her career's in its fifth decade, I reckon. She has a new EP out. And from the Benevolence of Trees, this is Here Comes Love by Ann Hills.

Sarah Gosley Reed. On the Revolution Starts Now on listener supported WHUP with When All of This Is Over from her new one, The Healings. Start off that set, brand new from Ann Hills, Here Comes Love. Deidre McCalla with Believe in Kindness, her single, which is the only holdover song from last week's show. And finally, Sarah Gosley Reed finishing out that set. Emerly Pinkerton has just dropped a new project. Many of you may know her from the old-time group The Early Maze. Emerly Pinkerton has a solo album, Quiet Anthems, and from that we're going to hear Something You Never Had on The Revolution Starts Now.

Andy Shapiro, WHUP, with Across the Bridges of Minneapolis. Began that set with Emerly Pinkerton doing Something You Never Had. In the middle, yet another new single from Jason Baker, The Shoemakers of Lynn. And finally, Andy Shapiro. And why is Tuesday my favorite day to listen to WHUP? That's because from 11 to 1, you have Panhandle Country with Mrs. Bluegrass, with Bluegrass Old Time Country, and a lot more root music. Followed by 2 hours of my DJ hero, Charlie Brown, precious archive shows from WHUP from 1 to 3 every Tuesday. And, of course, you can catch up with 2 weeks of all our shows on WHUPFM.org, where you can join me as a sustaining member. Getting back to the music, going down to Austin, Texas for an environmental song from my old buddy Steve Brooks. His album, The Song Is My Home. This is A Glacier's Tears.

One morning 25 years ago, bright sky, no sign of rain. A flight took off from Newark, a United Airlines plane. There were 25 minutes of delay before they finally flew. But the skies were not so friendly for the passengers and crew. They were bound for San Francisco, about 6 hours till they'd land. 33 passengers and 7 crew did not yet understand what 4 men sitting in first class planned to undertake.

courage in times of threat. Those who lay down their own lives for people they've never met, we will never forget. After 46 minutes in the air, those four men in first class donned red bandanas, brandished knives, and to the cockpit passed. Of course, the pilots resisted, and a struggle did ensue. But the four men and their slashing blades overwhelmed the crew. The terrorists diverted United Flight 93. The passengers soon realized what the hijackers' plot must be. In democracy's finest hour, the passengers took a poll. As they came to their decision, Todd Beamer yelled, "Let's roll!" Who is a hero? What is a patriot?

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If you honor their sacrifice, that you swallow your pride and wear a mask, if you admire their dedication, if you call yourself a patriot, go and get your

times a threat. Those who lay down their own lives for people they've never met, we will never forget. Are you a hero? Am I a patriot?

Israel Nash on The Revolution Starts Now, the topical song show on WHUP, completely reimagining Pretty Boy Floyd. And I think basing it more off the Byrds version than the original, but because he calls his album Sweetheart of the Radio. Israel Nash there with an unusual track. Began that set with Steve Brooks, A Glacier's Tears, from the song In My Home in the Middle, a single from Sandy Plishkin, Heroes and Patriots. And the latest and best in topical music is what we play here on The Revolution Starts Now, thanks to your support at WHUPFM.org. We got time for one more song. We're going to play some more Bob Marley, because how often do I have new Bob Marley release to play on this new release heavy show? This is I Shot the Sheriff from Live at the Hammersmith Odeon, London, UK, June 1976. Bob Marley and the Wailers.

For what? I don't know now. Every time

0: Bob Marley and the Wailers. I Shot the Sheriff from Live at the Hammersmith Odeon, London, UK, June 1976. I'll be back next Friday at noon for another hour of topical music. This is WHUP LP, Hillsborough, North Carolina.
1: Hey, this is Michelle Malone. When I'm in Durham, I listen to WHUP LP, Hillsborough, because I like I can a whoop ass.

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1: I got a girl named Nina May.

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And I hailed a speeding taxicab before it hurried past. He asked me where to, mister, up to 6th and 53rd. I looked at you, you looked at me, and we didn't speak a word. There was silence in the city as we passed under the moon, and that taxi man started whistling some old antebellum.

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1: Yeah.

0: Good afternoon, ladies and gentlemen. Good afternoon. Love and peace. Love and peace. Love, peace, and profit. Today we've got the debut, an incredible new supergroup they call Salome and the Mealists. Introducing Caroline Doyle on Kazoo and Rule of Sorgan. Jump, he's got the universe reclining in his hair, Clark on bass. And Anthony Doyle on guitar. Now before we start, remember we're all brothers and sisters together. If you don't throw any cold cans, we can pretend everything went okay. And now, follow me on the meal list.
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1: The fireman stokes the boiler,
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0: You'll bet she'll never make it,
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And on a D-Day after

WHUPLP Hillsborough. Hello, loungers. Welcome back to the Postmodern Cocktail Hour. It's 5 o'clock somewhere.

I am the DJ. You knew that. That was Cynthia Bavaloni doing a David Bowie cover, DJ, right here at the Postmodern Cocktail Hour with your host Tony at WHUPFM.org. 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Began a set with the Top Cat theme. I don't know why it's on my mind. That was Ian Moffat's Trombone Big Band, followed by Paula West doing an Irving Berlin song written around World War II. When that man is dead and gone, it's about a bad guy, that's all I can tell you. A Groovy Place, Mike Flowers Pops, that's our groovy theme song, here every week. And then we heard from Lattimore, who recently went to the great beyond. That was his big hit back in the day. Let's Straighten It Out. I thought it had a nice vibe to it. And then Dakota Staton, I Love You More Than You'll Ever Know, written by Al Cooper, one of his better efforts. He was in Blood, Sweat, and Tears and a whole bunch of other things. Well, there's more ahead. I'm going to welcome Bob back with this tune.

Hello, darkness, my old friend. I've come to talk with you again. Because a vision softly creeping left its seeds while I was sleeping. And the vision that was planted in my brain still remains within the sound of silence. In restless dreams I walked alone.

And that is Stackridge. Stackridge. Covering the Beatles, Hold Me Tight, right here at the Postmodern Cocktail Hour with yours, Tony. We're just mixing it up today here at the big WHUPFM.org. Began the set with our welcome back to Bob. I don't know where he went off to. Jingle, jangle, jingle. That's Wiley in the Wild West. And then we heard from Puddle's Pity Party, The Sound of Silence. How about them lyrics, huh? And then Trini Lopez from his album, The Whole Enchilada. Sunshine Superman, mashed up with Cry Like a Baby. Feels like that, huh? Hey, how about some Cab Calloway? Are you hungry?

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Oh, do have a bagel, bagel. Now don't be so bashful, Nashville. Everybody eats when they come to my house. Hey, this is a party, Marty. There, you get the cherry, Jerry. Now look, don't be

Yes. I can't help myself. That's Sugar Pie Honey Bunch. The instrumental track from Earl Van Dyke and the Soul Brothers. I can hear Blake out there playing the tambourine. Right here at Postmodern Cocktail Hour with your host, Tony. Began to set with Everyone Eats When They Come to My House, Cab Calloway. This is a party, Marty. That's right. And then that commercial that never aired anywhere until now, B&G Pies, originally based in Winston-Salem. They made them from 1949 to 2023. That was a band called Sneakers. Future rock stars Mitch Easter and Chris Stamey were in the band. And then Nikki Scott gave us Honey Pie. What do you know, another Beatles cover on this show. Can you believe it? There's more ahead. Let's take off.

I'm a Believer. The Pair Extraordinaire. Carl Craig and Marcus Hemphill. Oh yeah, coming in is Tri-Fi Drums. And before that, Davell Crawford, Fly Me to the Moon. Nice long, it's a really nice long version of that song. I really like that. Hope you did too. Coming up next is a vault version of Past the Hat, classic version, from the basement version, from the files, the archive. Anyway, it's one of their best shows recorded already. Hope you stick around for that at 6 o'clock. And I'll see you next week. Bye-bye.

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1: Friday, May 16th, and you are listening to WHUP LP Hillsboro and Pass the Hat. My name is Kim Lane, and I am here with my dear sweet friends, Bob Johnson and Kirk Ridge. Guys, we're midway through May.
2: Woohoo! Beware the Ides of May. Wait, that doesn't really work, does it?
1: Actually, it does, because you know what? Your kids are coming home soon.
2: Oh, beware.
1: We have 8 instructional days remaining with your children, after which point we are going to give them a lot of tests and make them angry, and then we're going to send them home.
3: Shows you the difference. Back when I went to school, which was in the last century and beyond.
1: Back in the 1900s.
3: In the last week of school, we didn't have tests. We were allowed to bring in comic books.
1: Same.
3: Wow, that was fun.
2: Good times.
3: Yeah, I got good grades in comic books.
1: Well, this week we have a cool playlist. This was Bob Johnson's idea. So I'm going to play the first song, and let's see if you can figure out what we're playing.

0: That was David Wilcox with Rusty Old American Dream. That said, what is our playlist? What's the theme this week?
1: Second chances, y'all. We've got a kind of a second chance guest here at the bottom of the hour, a man who had made a very good living doing something else and in retirement decided he's going to go back to his childhood and take up music again. So he is back playing music and will be joining us here at the bottom of the hour. That is Eric Buell. And you motorcycle enthusiasts may recognize his last name.
2: Well, everybody, I trust you've had enough rain on your garden and it's supposed to stay dry here for a while, which would be really nice.
1: I read a good poem just yesterday.
2: You did?
1: It was, roses are wet, violets are wet, everything is wet, will it please stop raining?
0: Actually, there's a storm coming through at 8 o'clock.
2: No. Anyway, it's still plenty early to plant anything you want to, but let's tonight talk about our squash and zucchini and okra, because they're plenty early to plant those. And you get your seeds, you get a little glass of water, and you soak your seeds because they have hard husks on them overnight, about 12 hours, and then plant your seeds for all of these about an inch deep and maybe 6 inches apart. And because you've soaked it overnight, man, those things will jump in just a few days. Yep. The end. But it is not the end of Pass the Hat, because we're thrilled to share that the first hour of Pass the Hat is brought to you with support from Accidental Baker Flatbread Crackers, handmade with quality ingredients and lots of care right here in Hillsboro, North Carolina, since 2007. 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
0: And the Grammy goes to
1: us. We get the Grammy.
0: All right, let's keep on going with this Second Chances playlist. This is You Can Come Home by Devin Spruill. Check this out.

0: That was Devin's Rule with You Can Come Home. And we have someone in studio who is home with us right now. Kirk, you got a song for us this week?
1: I do, and I wish I had a Barry Gray and Isabel Vols with me to support this.
2: Oh, but you will soon, right?
1: But we will across the street at Yonder next Wednesday, our Songwriters Over Yonder monthly show, 7 to 9 p.m., no cover. Come join us.
2: That's going to be a good show.
0: It is.
1: We've been doing this show, as we say often, over 10 years now, and I drive down Highway 57 to go home. And so it means I've driven down there probably close to 500 times.
2: Right.
1: And so it's, and I always see sort of new things as I go. It's interesting driving through the country. And so this song is sort of about that. And it's brand new. So that's my disclaimer.

earth and tired with heavy eyes. 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

0: tonight.
1: Kurt Ridge, live here in the studio. Sights and sounds of Highway 57.
2: That is a good road to drive. I like driving up 57. Yep. Yeah, it's really beautiful.
1: Long and straight and hilly and interesting sights. Is the house with the chimney that's kind of folded over on the roof still there?
0: Yeah, and I every year it sort
1: a little
0: of
1: bit more.
0: Folds into itself a little bit more. It's got me going. I might add another verse to do with these, but the cows, and you can't go out and ask them because they get spooky, but some of them like to be in the water, and some of them like to be up there in the pasture. Mm-hmm. And I wonder if, do they switch places, or are they just sort of water cows and pasture cows, or it's a great mystery.
1: That is a mystery.
2: No,
0: these and other mysteries, everybody, we will explore over the coming years.
1: That sounds like a future farm report to me.
0: Oh, yeah. I will have to ask a cow farmer what the deal is.
1: Yeah, you don't want to just walk up to the cows because they might answer you, and that would be freaky.
0: I have heard, and this goes way back to when I was a kid, that, and we go out to the country, that if the cows are lying down, that means rain's coming in.
2: Oh, I heard that growing up.
0: Yeah.
2: And it seemed true, like it seemed to coincide with rain, but...
0: And cows.
2: Yeah.
1: Surprise.
2: Oh, by the way, speaking of... critters on the ground. I saw my first fawn this morning.
1: Oh. It is that time there, of year.
2: Yeah, so I live adjacent to Eno State Street Park. State Park.
1: That one. Yeah.
2: Yeah. And there are a bunch of deer in my neighborhood. Mm-hmm. And there are numerous pregnant ones. There have been, I know there's two that got to be pregnant with twins or something because they're big. And then there's a couple others who are just regular pregnant. And this morning I saw one, I think it was born last night, because it was tiny and very awkward, and I loved it. It was so sweet.
1: And y'all, if you do encounter a fawn like that,
2: do not touch.
1: Don't go near it. That's what the mothers do. They'll have the fawn and they'll just leave it there somewhere they think is safe so they can go out and forage a little bit because they are starving and they need to be able to feed their fawns. So they leave them there and... they will come back to them. You don't need to worry about that.
2: Yeah, it's actually an honor. If you find a fawn in your yard, you have been honored by the deer.
1: Yes.
2: That your yard is safe and quiet. And every year since I have lived in my home, there have been fawn in my deer.
1: And speaking of sacred places, at the ABC store on the south side of Hillsboro, there's a little retention area pond with four baby goslings.
2: Are there?
1: Yes, there are.
2: I saw some walking to school the other day.
1: It's that time of year.
2: They're so, y'all go take care of the little babies.
0: Because, or if there are a nest of eggs there, those mother geese,
1: the parents
0: they
1: mess
0: you up and bite you on the butt.
2: Yep, and they're protected. If you didn't know this, geese are protected species. So don't go shooting them, don't go running them down, because A, that's wrong.
1: What if it was self-defense?
2: Okay, I'm going to play a song now. Listen to this. Come Back Around, Misty Mayhem.
1: Oh, we love Misty.

0: We closed out that playlist today with last week's guest, whom we enjoyed so much and hope you did as well. That was Ashley Virginia with Cascade Saloon. Good playlist idea. Thanks, Bob.
1: Yeah, that one worked out well.
0: That was
2: and
0: good stuff.
2: We will
0: stuff.
2: Have Ashley and Laura Jane Vincent and Emily Stewart in July, 3rd Wednesday of July, across the street over at Yonder.
0: But and y'all book that now because that is going to be a full house. It will be standing room only. Book it now.
1: Going to be a whole lot of fun.
0: Yeah.
2: Everybody, we're delighted to have today drove down all the way from Wisconsin, and that he drove fast to get here. Eric Buell. Eric, welcome to Pass the Hat. And I think we might have warned you that we like to just jump in and have you play a song. So whatever you'd like to play, we'd love to hear.
3: All right. I'll do an Appalachia song.
0: Sweet.

0: All right. Eric Buell live in the studio. Nice song.
1: Thanks.
0: So, everybody, many of you know Eric for his storied motorcycle career, and we'll touch on that a little bit later in the show here and there. But, Eric, tell us about your musical background. Like, growing up back north of Pittsburgh, was there much music in your household?
1: Yeah, I mean, my family was, my dad had played trumpet, and they loved music, and so it had a lot, we had a lot of anything from, you know, Ella Fitzgerald, and we had a lot of, like, you know, the big band stuff. And then we used to drive up, and we listened to country stations, so I remember riding on the back shelf of a car. If you remember those, like, lying on your back of that where the speaker was as a kid, and listening to, like, Hank Williams, and remember Ghost Riders in the Sky was like the scariest thing. I kept sitting there in the window looking up and going, where are they? They're going to come. And my older sister would go, yes, they're coming for you tonight.
2: They're coming for you specifically.
0: And was guitar your first instrument?
1: Bass.
0: Oh, bass.
1: Yeah.
0: Like acoustic bass? Like big
1: stand-up
0: bass?
1: No, I started playing
0: electric bass. No kidding.
1: Electric bass when I was, like, 14, you know.
0: And so...
1: I played trumpet before that, but I...
0: I know that.
2: Well, you got Kim Lane's interest.
0: Kim's glad that
3: we'll let him stay.
0: I left that back in Pittsburgh. Well, we're going to talk a little bit more about your songwriting background and a lot about your songwriting process, but we're here mainly to listen to your fine music. So what do you have for us next?
1: Well, let me do a little country song. This one's got, like, some Bakersfield in it. I love listening to, like...

0: I can hear a little bit of Buck Owens in there.
1: Until he threw in that fancy whatever it was jazz chord at the end. Very cool.
0: And you are listening to Eric Buell live here on Pass the Hat. If you are only listening, know that you can jump over and watch as well on the live stream. You can catch us at WHUP Pass the Hat. That's at Pass the Hat on Facebook, YouTube, and Twitch.
1: Well, Eric, we're excited to hear that your latest release, Ride Free, actually came out in all its glory. You've been feeding out little teasers, but this week, and so great timing here on the show. And so that song you just played, is that on that record? Or
2: yes,
1: one
2: it
1: of,
2: is.
1: Oh, okay. Yeah. And tell us, where did you record this?
2: I recorded it down in Nashville. I have a good friend who's a studio and touring drummer, a guy named David Northrup. He's out on tour, I think, with Joe Nichols now. But he's been a buddy of mine for years, and listened to my, I'd send him some songs. He goes, you got to come down here and record. And I went on, and he'd come in a real studio, and I'm like, oh God, I don't have the money for that. He goes, come on, you're a buddy of mine. So he calls me up and he goes, I got a day in the studio, come down. So I talked to my wife, and I go, what are we going to get done today? I don't care. It'll be cool to go down and we'll hear some music and all that stuff. And he brought in some friends, and we did 10 songs in a day.
1: Those Nashville guys, they work fast.
2: Yeah. Oh my,
1: I mean, I've seen them at work, and it's really something.
2: They were awesome, wonderful kid. It was the best music experience of my life with those guys.
1: And so where do people listen to these new songs?
2: Well, they're out now on all the streaming services, on everything, you know, whatever.
1: Excellent.
2: There's so many of them, you know, Spotify and Apple and all those things.
0: But
2: and
0: they can also buy CDs, right?
2: And I just got a batch of CDs, too, so you can, you know.
0: Go out to ericbuellmusic.net or .com. Both of those work.
2: Yeah.
0: And they can find ways to give you money for your music, which is what we're all about.
2: Oh yeah, I'll be doing that soon.
3: And
2: I
3: it's E-R-I-K, not C. So E-R-I-K, Buell.
0: Yes. Yeah.
2: Oh yeah, thank you. Because that would be, well, be strange.
1: You had a record come out last year, Dust Settles, and so you are prolific, it seems. So we're going to talk about why you're cranking out the songs like you are here in a minute.

0: But before we go down that road or into those weeds, let's have one more song, if you please.
1: Okay. Let me see which one I should play. Okay, I'll do this one.
2: Yeah, we're going to make you work tonight, Eric.
1: All right, I like it.

0: good you put that stinger at the end, or we'd be sitting here for 10 minutes waiting for that Martin to quit ringing out.
1: It's got a great sound.
0: And tell us again, Erica, what kind of Martin is that?
2: It's a 0018.
0: Very nice.
2: Had for a while that I love. If awesome. I do acoustic, I play electric mostly, but mm-hmm. this is nice if you're doing acoustic.
0: Well, we talked about you back when you were a teenager playing electric bass, and those guys get to be very popular, Bob and Kim, because any band out there, you know, they're dying for a bass player. So did you get the opportunity to play with others?
2: I played a lot. You know, I started after I played through high school, and then when I started college, I dropped out immediately to play. And I was in a bunch of bands, and even we even went up to Wisconsin. I was in bands that were kind of around that area doing pretty well. But just made me crazy after a while. And of course, I had a day job to help pay it off, which was in a motorcycle shop, just fixing bikes, because I grew up on a farm, so I was pretty good with as a mechanic.
3: And then natural mechanic, being a farmer.
2: Yeah. And you just go one day, I'm like, I can't take this anymore. There were a lot of drugs with some of the other people and that kind of stuff. And I mean, the nasty drugs was the stuff that was getting to me. I was playing some guys who were into heroin. And that kind of stuff. And it's like, this is getting scary.
1: Yeah.
2: And I knew some just really nice people in motorcycles. And then I started goofing around riding dirt bikes at racetracks. And I said, I'm done. And then I started back to engineering school. And that's when I had another career.
3: It's interesting. Wow. The musicians are the scary people. So I'm going to go hang out with bikers instead.
0: Well,
2: isn't that fun?
1: I mean, let's just sit with that for a minute. Yeah.
0: Let's open that door now that you did, open it a little wider. And so you're there messing around in a motorcycle shop and things, but this took off on you. So how did, and you became quite well known and building, you know, world level bikes and all of that. So how did that happen for you?
2: That's a wild story, isn't it? I was a sport bike. So I raced, and I got actually quite good at it. And, you know, raced at Daytona, was the fastest rookie in 78 on the 200-mile, you know, event.
0: If I interrupt you, what bike were you racing?
2: I raced a Ducati and Superbike, and I raced a Yamaha TZ750 in Formula One, which was a premium class that the 200-mile used to be. And so I had worked my way up there, but at the same time, I was getting my engineering degree. And so well, I left, and I had a bunch of engineering job offers, of course, at that time. Mm-hmm. Mechanical engineers were in demand, and, you know, places in Florida and California. And I wound up going to Wisconsin for the lowest paying job because I wanted to be an engineer on motorcycles. I did not like Harleys. That was my style of bike. I was a sport bike racing kind of guy. But I was there for 3.5 years and actually had a great career and got to know a lot of people. And then I was still young enough and crazy enough to start my own breakaway and start my own business, which was Buell, which I ran for 10 years. And then Harley bought it, and it became a division. So
0: do you just start with spare parts and put together your first bike, or what happens? Or did you have a design? You're an engineer, so you had a whole design that you worked out?
2: Yeah, so I did a design and built the first handful of bikes, 50 bikes or something, and then another 100, and then whatever, you know. And then when Harley bought, we redesigned them again. So over the period of time I was with them, we designed a lot of really cool bikes. And then Buell ended, and we had a little company for a while called EBR. So we built some other American pure super bikes then, because under Harley there was a lot of corporate mismanagement of a lot of things. That's the way it goes.
3: That's the way big corporations do everything.
2: It happens with big companies, all of them, you know. So anyhow, I wound up doing a lot of things that
3: why are you
2: I
3: looking
2: like
3: at me?
2: To do.
0: Because you're the motorcycle guy.
2: Yeah.
0: So Bob, you've ridden one of some of these.
3: Yes. I used to regularly go down to Bike Week in Daytona Beach. Not necessarily because I was a big Harley Davidson fan, but I was a big fan of partying, which is a thing.
1: I can't
3: that,
1: take these guys anywhere.
3: Things that might happen down there if you're in search of that sort of activity.
2: Yeah, you
1: which
2: might.
1: Bob is.
3: But I had friends who were in motorcycle clubs, and Buells were around, and so I got to ride a few of them, and very enjoyable.
1: Six surgeries later, no, but you good? All good.
0: Had they invented helmets at that time, or is that?
3: Well, I've been on and off a motorcycle enthusiast since I was 15 or 16, and always wore a helmet because I have a mother.
0: Oh,
1: you're wearing a helmet right now, and we really appreciate it, Bob.
3: Right?
1: Keeping yourself safe.
0: For Eric Buell, everybody is here in the studio, ericbuellmusic.net or .com, and his new release, Ride Free, is just out now. So go out there and listen to that and hear the wonderful production that happened. So, Eric, real quickly, when you got in the studio with your friend, was your friend the producer or?
2: Yeah, he played drums and was the producer.
0: And so you had, you sent these songs to him previous, before.
2: Yeah, I had sent him demos. And I think the guys had listened. Of course, the demos were like this. They were, most of them were acoustic. Mm-hmm. Some of them I had mixed up on my Pro Tools with electrics.
0: And so they knew what the chord changes were, and they just sort of laid down a rhythm track, or you did a scratch vocal and stuff first?
2: No, well, these are actually, this is live. So what we did, it was a, David brought in some incredible players. I mean, we had Dane Bryant, who just came from doing Dolly's album. We had a guy named Steve Mackey, who was a bass player, if you know who he is. He's mm-hmm. a killer bass player from down there. And then Tim Thompson came in to play some guitar, and his son, Miles Thompson. I mean, Tim is legendary on acoustic guitar down there. So these people come in, and I'm like, and what we did is, he said, okay, they've heard the basic concept. So what we did was, the day before, we did Nashville charts, which is just the chords, right? And then he had lyric charts for everybody. And he said, Eric, tell them the reason, the story behind the, here, they can read the lyrics and tell them the story behind it.
0: Nice.
2: And from that, that's how they played. And a couple of the songs on the album are one take.
3: Wow.
2: Live. So they put me in the vocal booth. He said, I know you can play guitar, but you can't do both well enough, and we don't have time for you. So all you're doing is singing.
3: You be the front man, you do the singing, and we're going to fill in everything else.
2: And it just was awesome. It was incredible.
0: So the best band you've ever sung with.
2: Best band I've ever sung by far.
0: Well, we got a good bit of time before the top of the hour when we need to do some business. So, Eric, really enjoying these songs and different types of songs, Kim.
1: Yes. I want to hear another song, because there's one question that is lingering against my forehead, but I want to hear another song first.
2: Okay. All right. What I'll do is, it's always hard to, once you've done them with the band, you know, you write the original demo, and once you're with the band, it's way cooler, and you're like, how am I going to make it sound like that as best as I can on acoustic? But so this is the title song, which I'll talk about too briefly after, because it's actually kind of related to motorcycles, although you don't hear it in it. So.

0: Well, you answered part one of my question with that song. I'm glad you played that one. In that song, you talk about you saddle up because you get one life. Just ride because that's what you get. And as your story has unfolded and your music has unfolded, it made me really respect you as an artist and a person, because very few people get to do one thing that they want to do with their life. And you've done two major things that you wanted to do with your life that are big and risky and in which most people fail. And you have not just not failed, you have wildly succeeded at both. Do you ever sit with that? And does that really sit with you and like, I did do that? How do you respond to that?
1: Gosh, I don't even think about, I don't know. You know, I know that it's kind of weird. I don't think about it too much. What I like doing is making people happy. I don't know why. I probably do know a little bit why, and it's too deep of a story to go into.
0: Yeah.
1: You know? And whether it was designing motorcycles or doing something like that, that's the really cool part for me, you know, was, and I did a whole bunch of that, and it was time for that to end because it's a lot of business and stuff. But the people who bought Buells and stuff, there's clubs all over the world.
2: Oh, yeah.
1: I mean, and they're still fans all the years after it's shut down, and they're fans and they're friends with each other. I'm actually having a big event where some international guys are coming to Wisconsin to near my house to put on an event. They've got 100 people coming. And
2: that's great.
1: And they're from England and all these places. But that's what it was. The friendships that they formed with each other and stuff was a tool for that. And for me, music is very emotional.
0: Mm-hmm.
1: And so that is all I'm trying to pour into it, is that is try to make people feel just the same thing you did with motorcycle. If you can do that, that's a, you know, if you can make people smile, or when they're sad, play a song that they go, somebody else feels the same way I do, so I now don't feel alone.
2: Right.
1: I mean, it's such a big deal.
0: Does your music ever intersect with those clubs? Like, do you ever show up at some of these Buell events and they see, oh my gosh, he's playing music now? Does that ever happen?
1: Well, I'm doing that a few weeks from now when they have this Buell event for these international
0: That's so
1: guys.
0: Cool to me.
2: Are you going to have a band with you?
1: Nope, I'm going to do it solo.
2: Excellent.
1: Because I want to talk to them in between and stuff.
2: Right, right.
1: You know, they come and there's a lot when you put a band. I mean, that's a wonderful show with a band.
0: Yeah.
1: But it becomes a little disconnected. A little less connected with a group like that. I mean, if you're playing for 1,000 people or something in bands.
0: These people are going to lose their minds. Like, they're really, they're going to love that.
1: They already have lost their minds. They're motorcyclists. So
0: yeah.
2: Well, I want to go off on a little tangent because I'm crazy.
0: Yep.
2: Right? Nobody is arguing at this point. So I've been a motorcycle enthusiast for most of my life. I've been a rider for most of my life. And I've, throughout all of these years, had people from all walks of life who are also motorcycle enthusiasts say, hey, Bob, do you want to come out with all of my friends who are going to go riding? Nope. Because to me, getting on the motorcycle and riding is a solo thing. It's just, it's me. If I wanted people with me, I'd be in a car. But on the other hand, to me, music, the magic of music is a group event. That one person making music just alone in a room isn't nearly as magical as if there's an audience there listening, or if there's other people joining in, adding harmonies, adding whatever. And to me, motorcycle riding and music are diametrically opposed that way. One of them is me alone just in my head, and another one is by its very nature, a very group activity. But you're doing both of them. Do you feel that different pull, or are both of them really group activities for you?
1: That's really interesting question, because I'm probably, as a motorcyclist, I'm kind of in your camp. I rode with groups of people when we had Buell because they'd have events, but yeah. I prefer to ride alone. But I also then, at the end, like to meet people and talk about it.
2: At the end, once you're done writing.
1: Yes.
2: Yeah, go have the ham and egg breakfast, whatever.
1: Yeah, hang out and talk about, you know, thing. That's what it's at. But when you're riding like a whole bunch of people in a train together, that just feels uncomfortable to me. That's kind of a, you're a sport bike guy more than a, you know, cruiser guy. And cruiser guys like to ride in a group, and it's not for me. But getting together, I mean, if I did it all by myself and never talked to anybody at it, or never raced with anybody, or, you know, never came back to the pits, or, you know, that would be awful lonely, you know. So it's kind of cool to talk to people and have friends who ride.
2: Yeah, so maybe that's where that intersection with music is is that camaraderie before and after the fact.
1: And there's also another magical thing for the, that's similar for them, which is very, which in most cases is direct. When you're riding fast and you get good at racing, you are going to a zone where time changes. And if you're playing music, and especially with the band, you get into a song, and when you're writing them, you get lost. I mean, I've come and sat and written a song in like 2 hours from scratch, a thing, and might be 8 hours, and my wife comes down and goes, "You have been in there for 8 hours. You didn't eat breakfast. You didn't eat lunch. You didn't anything." I'm like, "What?"
2: Yeah, because you were in the zone.
1: Yeah.
3: Well, everybody, we are here enjoying our time with Eric Buell tremendously. We are here on Pass the Hat, and we're approaching the top of the hour. So I will share with you that our official thing that we need to say is WHUPLP Hillsboro. We are here every Friday, and we have been for over 10 years, enjoying the finest in local, regional, and national music. And so glad that you've joined us this evening. Bob, you had mentioned earlier that people can either get on WHUPFM.org and listen every Friday to the audio, or they can actually hear video merged with the audio. Tell us one more time where that is.
2: At Whoop Ass the Hat, at WHUP Pass the Hat, on all of your favorite streaming services. 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YouTube keeps those streams ostensibly forever because they haven't announced an end date. YouTube and Twitch, Facebook and Twitch keep them around for 2 weeks and then they delete them. YouTube, they're there forever. So we have a massive archive out on YouTube. So you can watch and listen to this live on YouTube now, and at your leisure, you can go out to our YouTube channel, and you can see a huge archive of local North Carolina regional and national touring acts that have come through on Pass the Hat, and you can see their live performances there as well.
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2: Woohoo! 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And let's face it,
0: we all have chocolate needs.
2: Every guest on Pass the Hat gets a gift of chocolate from Matthew's. We're never sure what's in the box, but we know that it's chocolate. We know that it's delicious. So we hope that you enjoy it. And y'all, every holiday is a chocolate holiday. Pretty much every day is a chocolate day. So you got graduations coming up. You got end of school year coming up. There's birthdays and such. Get on down to Matthew's. Place your order for chocolate. Chocolate prices are going through the roof. I don't know if you've been paying attention to this, but global climate change and other market shocks have been hurting the chocolate market. So chocolate is getting super expensive. Matthew is keeping the prices low and keeping chocolate for you in Hillsboro. Go show him some love.
3: Kim, end of the school year is bigger than Christmas, bigger than Thanksgiving. It's like the biggest holiday of the year.
0: I'm ready to dip the children in chocolate and send them home. Love you.
1: Come off the chocolate and send them home.
0: You look great. Well, we don't have to talk anymore. I am just dying to hear some more music. Can you play us another song?
1: Sure.
2: And we are here with Eric Buell, live here in the Pass the Hat studio.
0: I'm just going to say it. He has a Wikipedia page, if you're curious like I was. He has one of those.
1: All right. Let me see if I can do this one. This is an interesting one. This will be different. Okay, I'll do this one.

0: Eric, you'd given us a little peek into your songwriting process, saying that sometimes songs come out right away and sometimes they don't. So do you have a set regimen where a certain time every day or just when the spirit strikes you?
1: Pretty much when the spirit strikes me, but I write a lot. And it's kind of, you know, I keep a book full of ideas. And then some of them come together and two things become one, you know, that times. Mm-hmm. And then other times I wake up, like I said, whether it's the whole song. I've had a dream, woken up with this dream, and then turned it into a song and finished it that day. And that was a really crazy one. I mean, the whole thing was in a dream. I imagined this whole scenario. And
0: so the book of ideas is like a certain phrase or maybe a little story or a feeling or something. And then the music, the chords, you layer those on top of that. Some people do playing guitar first and then they write, and other people backwards. So yours is the words first?
1: It depends.
0: Yeah.
1: I do both. Tends to be a little more words first, but then there's other times that I do a song where I have a riff or something that I go, oh man, that makes me think of, and then the story, you know, comes that goes with it.
0: And once you, final question, once you you get the first sort of thing roughed out, and when it's not perfect right out of the gate, what sort of things happen in that revision process?
1: Oh boy, you know, it takes a lot of, sometimes, you know, you just have stuff and you sit there and you go, that's just not working. And usually I walk away from them then, and then come back later and then, you know, try to figure out the, you know, what'll make them work. And, you know, finding a bridge, or something like that, you know, makes a difference. You have the song sitting along and all of a sudden you're like, man, it's missing something, you know, and then you can put that in. It's an interesting process. It's very cool and very intriguing. A lot of the times it is, I think, a pipeline that comes to you, you know. The muse just comes and grabs you, you know. It's weird.
2: Yeah, sure. It feels magical sometimes.
1: Yes, it does. I mean, really.
2: Do you have a community of kind of similar-minded songwriters where you can kind of bounce ideas off of or come in and say, hey, I've got this song and it needs a bridge? anything like that, like a songwriter circles, et cetera?
1: I've had a few. There's a thing called the Nashville Songwriters Group or something, and I've done a few meetings with, and they have branches in different cities
2: all over the place.
1: So I've done that, and but I've listened to people's songs and I've gotten some critiques on mine, but I've never really gotten into it as a big thing, you know, really done much with that at all. You know, it's more like listening and learning, but actually to work with somebody would be cool. It'd be fun to go move to Nashville because there's not many people in Wisconsin who are into this kind of music. I'm not moving there, so that ain't ever going to happen.
2: That's kind of why I asked. We here in the Piedmont of North Carolina, the music scene, you know, I've lived here all my life, so it just feels natural, but it seems fairly rich throughout this band that runs through North Carolina that largely follows I-85 and I-40. We don't have any really big towns, but it's a really big area of people all together, and it's just full of musicians and a wonderful tight-knit community of musicians who are very collaborative. And so there are songwriter circles all over the place where it's just people gathering around a campfire or gathering around somebody's living room or in officials' places like clubs or libraries or wherever. And people just come and bring their music and they bring ideas, and it's wonderfully collaborative. And people will say, oh, you should try one of these chords, or you should change key here, and maybe it will change your song a little bit. And I'm not sure that sort of community exists everywhere. So
1: no,
2: it's interesting
1: so.
2: To hear.
1: I believe this is a big area for that. I mean, you can see it where the music comes out. There's a couple of areas like that. The other one is the Oklahoma, Texas.
3: Oh,
1: up
3: I believe
1: there.
3: That.
2: That,
3: loop. Like
2: that hill country, yeah.
1: And, you know, I think it relates a lot to, there's a lot of hard work for people in both areas and hard times.
2: Yeah. Well,
1: you know, whether
2: it's people with nothing else to do.
1: And so, you know, people may be out of work or they may be, but they get a lot of emotions. I mean, they're going through hard times. Life isn't easy.
2: Right.
1: And it comes out in the songs, you know.
3: Yeah.
1: I think that's why I was raised by wolves, my wife said. So I had a pretty crazy young childhood. My life is wonderful now, but that's my one son is just a delight. He's out in California. Charlie goes, "You're such a happy guy. How do you write these songs that are dark?" And I go, "Well, it wasn't always happy.
2: I've had a life." But but life gives you stories, and
1: yes, it does.
2: Stories lead into songs.
1: Yes, very much so.
3: I would love to hear another story. Play us another song.
1: All right. Let me think of this one. This will be a kind of a cool one. Let's see if I can do this one.

0: Eric Buell live here in the studio.
1: I want to know where people who are listening around the country can hear you play live.
2: I'm working on that.
0: At a festival in Wisconsin coming up.
1: Oh, that's right.
2: So I've got that thing coming up, and I've been trying to get a band together, but can't find quite a crew yet. I'm working on it. But so instead, I started working on an acoustic set. So I'm going to start trying to do that until I get a band together. And so I'll be posting stuff on my website about that. And, you know, I've also got a mailing list you can join on that we can send things out. And
0: y'all
2: I'll
0: do
2: stuff
0: that
2: on my face. There's a lot on my Eric Buell Facebook page.
1: Okay.
2: A lot of stuff up there.
1: Have you connected? I know that Milwaukee is that area is a distance from, but it's not crazy. Have you connected with anyone in Chicago? Like, do you ever play in the Chicago area or at the Old Town School of folk music? Because I would think they'd be open to at least connecting and networking.
2: Mm-hmm. That's a really good idea. I had not thought about that. I will look into that because I just, you know, need some connections to do that. I know when people hear this stuff, they like it. So,
1: well, I really think you ought to get in touch with them, because we've had a couple of people over the years, and I've lived in Chicago, and that is a really active place of networking, that they have seminars, classes, they have song circles. So if you ever had a yen to go down there and join a song circle, you could. And also, so I'm going to throw this out there too, I would invite you to join the North Carolina Songwriters Co-op, even though you're not here, and I'll tell you why. Because sometimes they do Zoom meetings. They'll do Zoom song. That's how I really got involved with the community, is I was convinced by one of my dear friends to leave my house with the guitar, and I was in my mid-40s, right? So this was just unheard of.
0: You're in your mid-40s?
1: Yes, Bob, I am.
0: Wow.
1: Anyway, I joined the North Carolina Songwriters Co-op, and everything just exploded. They've done everything. They do Zoom meetings. They do personal meetings. They have people touring all over, and you could meet a lot of people
2: just from all over. That's a really good idea. Because a little bit about Nashville's getting so professional.
1: Mm-hmm. Yeah.
2: It's hard.
1: Oh,
2: this
1: we're
2: might
1: not.
2: Be the right group. Well, you know what I mean? It's just too many people involved, too many getting in. This is a smaller group, and that's what I'd like to get into because I don't know.
0: And like so many things, it really is about networking and finding like-minded folks who we'll gather around and help you create something magical.
3: So if anybody out there wants to learn more, it's ncsongwriters.org.
1: Yep.
3: And they'll tell you all the different interesting things they have going on.
1: And I'll tell you one other place that I wonder about, and that is Madison, Wisconsin. Because that I do know artists from Madison, and I think that's where the artists go. If there was anything there and you were in proximity, I bet you'd get connected with your artist people.
2: Yeah, I will work on that.
1: Cool. Because you're worth hearing. I'm really enjoying this.
0: Well, this is a good show.
1: Yeah, the stuff that you're singing, the poetry behind it, I'm learning a lot. And I feel like I'm getting a little bit wiser. Can you make me wiser and play us another one?
2: One more, huh? At least.
0: One more.
1: Well, we're going to keep asking for songs.
2: More time? Oh, cool.
1: Yep. We're just going to lock the door and keep you here.
0: It's your show. You can do whatever you want to. We do have your playlist for the last half hour, and I think it goes a little bit more than 30 minutes. So we'll wrap up whenever we feel like and keep going.
3: Time for at least two more, if not three.
1: Yep.
2: Well, it's interesting. I had spoken to you a little bit before, Bob, the story of my wife and stuff.
0: So that story.
2: That song that I just played was when I came out of seeing her picture. So when I'd see the pain in your eyes and stuff, because she had lost and we got together.
0: Right.
2: So that's I kind of wrote that song for her. So I have a number of songs off that. These are off the last year's album, The Bus Settles.
0: Uh-huh.
2: But here's one I'll do. This is a song of how we met at one of her brother's parties.

0: Nice. Oh, man. I forgot it. So this is my time.
1: You're not the first.

0: came for a party but found love. Ain't that it?
1: That's the best kind of party. If I remember the story correctly, you left out the part where she threw a beer in your face.
2: Yeah, that's when I realized I had met the perfect woman that would abuse me properly.
1: But also
2: put me in my place is what it was.
1: If I remember the full arc of this story, this was back when you guys were kids, teenagers, essentially. And after this, you went to the party, fell in love, beer in your face, were together for a while, and then broke up for whatever reasons, and decades later, reconnected. Yep. And decades later, and marriages later, and kids, and reconnected, and through some magic are married now.
2: Yes, and have been for
1: it's a wonderful
2: 20 some years, and I love her so much, and we get along fantastic, and the kids that we had together are great. It's been an amazing life. So that's she's been a real blessing to me. It's a long story. I told you more of it, but it's pretty cool that I have her.
1: I think it is a fantastic love story, and people need to hear more of these kinds of stories because they're uplifting, and real.
2: Yeah, that's true.
1: And the sorts of things that people write songs about.
2: Yes.
1: So is your inspiration for most of the music you write things that happen in your life?
2: Actually, I think a lot of them. I mean, I tend to do that. Is like I'll hear a phrase or something, I'll write it down. I'm like, ooh, that's cool. But then I try to relate it to something.
1: Sure.
2: You know that I've experienced, so that the words go better if you can really connect it to. And I've had a very complex life, and I think that helps me. That's why I have such a diverse kind of songs, you know, because there's those kinds of things.
1: And we've had many people here in the studio who are kind of in the shifting gears stages of life where they do have a lot of life that they lived, and they have a lot of stories, and that does lend itself to amazing songwriting and great songs that we've had here in the studio. And I know we've ridden you pretty hard.
2: No, I'm sorry for losing that. That's so funny that I went blanked on that briefly. It's like, oh.
3: That's no, you didn't. There's something, Kim, you know this. It's called a Pinter pause. Harold Pinter is a playwright, and these are purposeful for dramatic effect.
2: Yes,
3: and,
2: yes that's actually.
3: And
2: what
3: that's
2: I did.
3: Why you did that.
2: Make sure that people really listen to the song.
0: That's right.
2: Pull them in.
1: You drag them in, exactly. Do you have one more in you?
2: Sure.
1: We can close this out. And y'all have been listening to Eric Buell live here on Pass the Hat. You can learn more at ericbuell.com, ericbuellmusic.com, and Eric Buell Music on Facebook as well, because there's a lot more activity out there.
3: Eric also. With a K, yes. B-U-E-L-L.
2: Yes. Yes, Eric with a K, thanks to my Swedish grandmother. So we want upbeat?
0: It's up to your show. It's up to you. Geez. Like, I always ask the question, where do I want to leave the listeners? What message do I want them to linger and sit with? That's what I always do with a performance. And every day it's different.
1: Not to put a whole bunch of weight on your shoulders or anything.
0: Yeah, sorry. So true story. I'm a professional poet. Don't listen to anything I say.
1: Or listen to everything that she says.
0: And then analyze it later.
1: It all has meaning, yes.
2: Well, let me try this one then. This is kind of in the middle of happy and sad. Yeah.

0: 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And Eric, we are at the part of the show where I look at my computer and try and make it do things, where we shift over to a playlist that you brought in. We shift over from you playing live music to you introing and outroing some recorded music. And the idea is to kind of expose our listeners to what it is you rock out to, what it is that motivates you, what you think people should hear, whatever. So we're going to jump into that. And folks, if y'all are watching the live stream is going to end. The show does not end. So you go over to WHEPFM.org. You can catch the rest of the show, or if you're here in the footprint of Hillsboro, FM 104.7. But at this point, Eric's going to introduce that first song on the playlist, and just before that, he's going to wave goodbye to the live stream. Bye, y'all.
1: Bye, everyone. This was so fun.
2: And do you remember the first song that you had on the list?
1: I do not.
2: I can remind you. You had a Dwight Yoakam song. Tell us about that one.
1: Which is that Little Sister?
2: Mm-hmm.
1: Okay. I had to put that on first because I absolutely love Dwight Yoakam. And Dwight Yoakam's songs kind of got me into country because it was a bridge. It was punk,
0: it's a good choice.
1: Rock. Mm-hmm. And Little Sister mixed with Elvis. And then it also has Pete Anderson on guitar. And to me, he's one of the most fun guitar players. If you listen to that song, or there's another one, I think it's Please Please, where his playing is just out of the box, and yet it works. And again, Dwight has this crazy twist to the Bakersfield thing. It just pulled me into country, so I've fell in love with it.
2: All right, let's check it out. Little Sister.

Yeah, this Eric Buell here. And that was Bruce Springsteen, Brilliant Disguise. Just one of many songs. He is a great lyricist and a great storyteller, and he mixes that with being a heck of a rocker. So that's why that song's on my list, because I love stories, but I also still like to rock. The next song up is Nobody's Girl by Reckless Kelly, which is a Red Dirt band that, if you haven't heard of Red Dirt music, this is a great intro.

0: That was Vincent Black Lightning by Richard Thompson. People ask me, why don't you write more motorcycle songs? I'm like, I can't write a better song than that one. It is in the most incredible song about the passion of motorcycles and young men and love. And God, what an incredible piece of work. I love that song so much. Next song up is Hard Edges by Chris Knight, a songwriter from, I think he's from Carolinas originally, and now in Nashville.
1: The name is familiar. I think you might be right. I'll look it up, but I think he may be.
0: And I think this is an awesome song. I like to hear songs about exotic dancers, and this one
1: is right up there. Right.
0: I mean, what their life's really like.
1: There's a Hooters in Burlington, not far from where you're staying. I'm just saying, like, you know, that's cool. You do you, man. No judgment. All right, let's hear Hard Edges, Chris Knight.

0: All right. You just heard the same old song by Four Tops, and I picked that because that's a song that made me want to be a bass player. James Jamerson, man, the Motown bass was like, ooh. And the songs just were so rocked, and they were happy. I love them. So from that, we go to another song, which is not happy, which is Cry Lonely. It's actually written by Chris Knight, the guy who wrote Hard Edges, but by a band called Cross Canadian Ragweed, which is another one of the Red Dirt bands. Again, need to listen to more Red Dirt music.
1: Amen.

0: All right, this is Eric Buell. We're going to Sound of Music. So on my stuff, you want to hear my music, that's ericbuellmusic.com or Eric Buell Music on Facebook. And I'd love if you could hear more of my music. And we're going to go out with another Red Dirt kind of Texas country song called Palomino Gold. I think this is just a beautiful song. Sad, but it's beautiful. So good night. Have a great evening.
1: It has been a pleasure listening to Eric Buell tonight, getting to know him. Don't go away, y'all. After our show is going to be the Latin Alternative Music Show with Alex. And tune in next week because we have dear friend of the show, Doug Baker, and he's dropping an album. So y'all ain't going to want to miss that. Be safe. Don't drink and drive. We will see you on the radio next week. Shoulder.

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And here we go with Latin Alternative Night, live from Hillsboro, right on King Street. Thanks for being here.

And they were Mexican Institute of Sound and Meridian Brothers with El Campeón, Bienes Funerarios, from their album Ruido Tobar. 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